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1: Hello there, it's Richard Smith here with another A to Z of Pop Trivia Challenge for you, and I'm looking for the answer to the following question. Luther Vandross wanted to dance with my what in 2004? Luther Vandross wanted to dance with my what in 2004? Okay, your time's up. Did you get it? Well, the answer I was looking for was Father.

0: 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Take care. Ta-ra.
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5: Forecasters say the UK could experience its warmest June night ever after record temperatures swept across the country. Merrifield in Somerset recorded the highest, reaching 36.7 degrees Celsius. The impact of the hot weather is taking its toll as thousands of schools have shut. Education Secretary Bridget Phillipson says the weather's having a major impact on school infrastructure.
6: It does underline the importance of investing in our schools to make sure that our existing buildings are better equipped to deal with some of these extremes of temperature that we're seeing and will see into the future.
5: The death toll in the Venezuela earthquakes has risen to 188. 40,000 have been reported missing. Andy Burnham could be Labour leader by July the 17th. A timetable for the leadership has been published, and if no one else steps forward, Mr. Burnham will automatically replace Sir Keir Starmer. And a happy birthday card from Diana, Princess of Wales, to the British actor Terence Stamp has sold for almost £10,000 at auction. That's the latest from Radio News Hub. I'm David Hall.
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from the heart of the Heath, serving the University Hospital of Wales, St David's Hospital and the Cardiff Royal Infirmary too. 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

From the heart of the Heath, serving the University Hospital of Wales, St David's Hospital and the Cardiff Royal Infirmary too. 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
1: Hello there, it's Richard Smith here with another A to Z of Pop Trivia Challenge for you, and I'm looking for the answer to the following question. Which American N group launched the career of Gwen Stefani in the mid-1990s? So that's which American N group launched the career of Gwen Stefani in the mid-1990s? Okay, your time's up. Did you get it? Well, the answer I was looking for was No Doubt. And from 1997, Don't Speak. Well, that's all for now, but please do join me again soon here on your favourite station for more from the A to Z of Pop, and I'll see you later. Ta-ra!
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5: King Charles has become the first monarch to reveal their tax bill. He paid £12.9 million in tax for 2024-25, putting him in the top 100 of UK taxpayers. Next, the UK is facing another tropical night after temperatures topped 36 degrees Celsius to become June's hottest day ever. A red weather warning for extreme heat has been extended into Friday. London's Mayor Sadiq Khan says it's unprecedented.
6: We're seeing records broken. The hottest May in record, hottest June day in record. Last night was the hottest June night in record. Last year was the hottest year on record. These aren't blips. This is the new norm.
5: Officials in Venezuela have confirmed that two earthquakes have killed at least 188 people and left more than 200 trapped. Thousands have been reported missing. And the Red Arrows are to take part in celebrations to mark America's 250th anniversary of independence. That's the latest from Radio News Hub. I'm David Hall.
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1: Hello there, it's Richard Smith here with another A to Z of Pop Trivia Challenge for you, and I'm looking for the answer to the following question. Which E wanted you to dance with the guitar man in 1962? So that's which E wanted you to dance with the guitar man in 1962? Okay, your time's up. Did you get it? Well, the answer is Duane Eddy. Dance to the guitar man, here he come now. Swanging off into the distance. Well, that's all for now, but please do join me again soon here on your favourite station for more from the A to Z of Pop. And I'll see you later. Take care. Ta-ra.
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And hospital radio Glamorgan being here for you all day, every day. 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
2: Forecasters say the UK could experience its warmest June night ever after record temperatures swept across the country. Merrifield in Somerset recorded the highest, reaching 36.7 degrees Celsius. The impact of the hot weather is taking its toll as thousands of schools have shut. Education Secretary Bridget Phillipson says the weather's having a major impact on school infrastructure.
5: It does underline the importance of investing in our schools to make sure our existing buildings are better equipped to deal with some of these extremes of temperature that we're seeing and will see into the future.
2: The death toll in the Venezuela earthquakes has risen to 188. 40,000 have been reported missing. Andy Burnham could be Labour leader by July the 17th. The timetable for the leadership has been published, and if no one else steps forward, Mr. Burnham will automatically replace Sir Keir Starmer. And a happy birthday card from Diana, Princess of Wales, to the British actor Terence Stamp has sold for almost £10,000 at auction. That's the latest from Radio News Hub. I'm David Hall.
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When I'm

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1: Hello there, it's Richard Smith here with another A to Z of Pop Trivia Challenge for you. And I'm looking for the answer to the following question. Conan Deck Klusky and John Stokes were better known as which easy listening B in the 60s? Con and Deck Klusky and John Stokes were better known as which easy listening B in the 60s? Okay, your time's up. Did you get it? Hope you did. It was The Bachelors. And a number one hit from 1964, Diane. Oh, smile for me. Well, that's all for now, but please do join me again soon here on your favourite station for more from the A to Z of Pop. And I'll see you later. Take care. Ta-ra.
0: The A to Z of Pop Trivia Challenge with Richard Smith. Need a little pick-me-up? 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
5: King Charles has become the first monarch to reveal their tax bill. He paid £12.9 million in tax for 2024-25, putting him in the top 100 of UK taxpayers. Next, the UK is facing another tropical night after temperatures topped 36 degrees Celsius to become June's hottest day ever. A red weather warning for extreme heat has been extended into Friday. London's Mayor Sadiq Khan says it's unprecedented.
6: We're seeing records broken. The hottest May in record, hottest June day in record. Last night was the hottest June night in record. Last year was the hottest year on record. These aren't blips. This is the new norm.
5: Officials in Venezuela have confirmed that two earthquakes have killed at least 188 people and left more than 200 trapped. Thousands have been reported missing. And the Red Arrows are to take part in celebrations to mark America's 250th anniversary of independence. That's the latest from Radio News Hub. I'm David Hall.
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1: Hello there, it's Richard Smith here with another A to Z of Pop Trivia Challenge for you, and I'm looking for the answer to the following question. Deep Purple was a 1976 hit for which brother, sister, O? So that's Deep Purple was a 1976 hit for which brother, sister, O? Okay, your time's up. Hope you got the answer. It was Donny and Marie Osmond.

0: Well, that's all for now, but please do join me again soon here on your favourite station for more from the A to Z of Pop. And I'll see you later. Take care. Ta-ra.
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5: £2 million is being provided by the government to help the emergency response to two earthquakes in Venezuela. The death toll's now risen to 235 and the number is expected to rise while thousands are also injured. A new record high temperature was set for June yesterday for the second day in a row. It reached a sweltering 36.7 Celsius in Somerset yesterday, surpassing 36.1 on Wednesday and the long-standing record set in 1976. In Derbyshire, firefighters have been tackling a 500 square metre wildfire. Well, current UK weather conditions are perfect for a surge in mosquitoes and potentially dangerous bites. Dr. Mojca Kristen is from the London School of Hygiene and Tropical Medicine.
6: The main thing is that if the average temperature rises, which it seems to be doing, and especially if the winters get milder and also wetter, that will be ideal for mosquitoes.
5: And the King's become the first monarch in history to release his tax payments, revealing he was among the country's top 100 taxpayers. From Radio News Hub, I'm Frankie Hersine.
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2: Showers clearing to leave another dry and hot day for many of us, with the extreme heat transferring to eastern England. Cloud and rain across Scotland with the chance of some thunderstorms, and highs today of 34 degrees Celsius.
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2: From Radio News Hub, I'm Frankie Hairsine. Around £2 million is being provided by the government to help with the emergency response to two earthquakes in Venezuela. The death toll has now hit around 235. Firefighters have been tackling a wildfire in Derbyshire after a new record high temperature was set for June yesterday for the second day in a row. A teenager has been charged with murder after the discovery of the body of a missing 14-year-old girl in South Wales. And the King's become the first monarch in history to release his tax payments, revealing he was among the country's top 100 taxpayers.
0: Good morning. It's RG Breakfast.

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1: Canada has become eligible to enter the Eurovision Song Contest. Its national public broadcaster, CBC, and Radio Canada has joined the European Broadcasting Union, which runs the singing competition, meaning it could theoretically enter the contest in the future. American singer Olivia Rodrigo has been added to the Fortnite video game as a non-playable character. The 23-year-old, who recently hit number one with her latest album, will also see merchandise added to the game's shop until July the 25th. Award-winning actors Martin Freeman and Mackenzie Crook are to reunite to commemorate 25 years since The Office launched in the UK. The pair will feature in an upcoming special episode of BBC Two Remembers to celebrate the acclaimed British comedy. The Rolling Stones have released a new song featuring The Cure singer Robert Smith. Divine Intervention is one of two songs on their new album, which stars the singer, and two books of condolence have opened for the late artist David Hockney in his home city of Bradford. Hockney, who's best known for works such as The Splash, died earlier this month.
0: Good morning. It's RG Breakfast.

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1: Hello there, it's Richard Smith here with another A to Z of Pop Trivia Challenge for you, and I'm looking for the answer to the following question. Don't It Make My Brown Eyes Blue was a hit for which country G? Don't It Make My Brown Eyes Blue was a hit for which country G? Okay, your time's up. Did you get it? Hope you did. It was Crystal Gale.

0: that's all for now, but please do join me again soon here on your favourite station for more from the A to Z of Pop, and I'll see you later. Ta-ra!
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the heart of the Heath, serving the University Hospital of Wales, St David's Hospital and the Cardiff Royal Infirmary too. 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
4: Around £2 million is being provided by the government to help with the emergency response to two earthquakes in Venezuela. Lucy Gormley has more.
5: Foreign Secretary Yvette Cooper says they're working with the US, Canada and the UN to provide humanitarian assistance and assess the damage. The death toll's now risen to around 235, but that number is expected to rise even further. Officials in the UK say all British staff in Venezuela are safe after the two 7-plus magnitude quakes struck on Wednesday.
4: A new record high temperature was set for June yesterday for the second day in a row. In Derbyshire, firefighters have been tackling a 500-square-metre wildfire. A 31-year-old man's been arrested on suspicion of murder following the death of a 3-year-old girl in Surrey. Police say the girl was found dead yesterday after they were called to reports of safety concerns. The man was arrested and then taken to hospital. And it's the M&D awareness game between Leeds Rhinos and Hull KR today. The event in memory of former Rhinos player Rob Burrow, who died from motor neurone disease in 2024. From Radio News Hub, I'm Frankie Hersine.
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4: England are making their preparations to bounce back after Tuesday's goalless draw against Ghana. Forward Eberechi Eze has been discussing his World Cup debut.
9: Every game is difficult and different, so you face different challenges. It was a tough game to come into. They were extremely solid and they were well-versed in how they played, so they made it difficult for us at times, but that's the responsibility I've got, I guess.
4: They play their third World Cup group match against Panama in New Jersey on Saturday. In other football news, it's understood Manchester City have secured the signing of Elliot Anderson from Nottingham Forest. Cricket and Ben Stokes' return as England captain descended into a day of punishment as New Zealand ended the day on 361/4. The team battled against soaring temperatures in the third test at Trent Bridge, but England bowling consultant Tim Southey is optimistic.
10: Sit here on day one, New Zealand four down, doing your batters tomorrow. Obviously, night watchman at one end, a new ball in hand, so exciting time to go on to day two.
4: And Emma Raducanu was facing a race to be fit after missing training at Wimbledon. It's understood the 23-year-old is managing a shin injury.
8: With the energy of a strong coffee in the morning, we'll keep you going through the day. 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
2: Showers clearing to leave another dry and hot day for many of us, with the extreme heat transferring to eastern England. Cloud and rain across Scotland with the chance of some thunderstorms and highs today of 34 degrees Celsius.
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2: From Radio News Hub, I'm Frankie Hairsign. £2 million is being provided by the government to help the emergency response to two earthquakes in Venezuela. 235 people are believed to have died, with the death toll expected to climb further. The London Ambulance Service recorded their highest ever number of life-threatening emergencies yesterday after a new record high temperature was set for June. A 31-year-old man's been arrested on suspicion of murder following the death of a 3-year-old girl in Surrey. And it's the Leeds Rhinos' annual MND awareness game today in memory of former player Rob Burrow.
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5: £2 million is being provided by the government to help the emergency response to two earthquakes in Venezuela. Lucy Gorman-Lee has more.
6: Foreign Secretary Yvette Cooper says the UK is working with the US, Canada and the UN to coordinate humanitarian aid and assess the damage after the devastating earthquakes in Venezuela. The death toll has risen to around 235 and is expected to climb further, with thousands injured following the two powerful 7-plus magnitude quakes that struck on Wednesday.
5: The UK has seen yet another day of record-breaking heat. Questions are now being asked of the government what they'll do to tackle extreme overheating, as well as whether they'll implement measures like maximum temperatures at work. The outgoing Prime Minister has resisted sacking Immigration Minister Mike Tapp despite a request from Home Secretary Shabana Mahmood. It's after he wrote an article suggesting foreign care workers should be exempt from tighter immigration rules. And the King's been revealed to be one of the top 100 taxpayers in the UK, paying £12.9 million in the last tax year. From Radio News Hub, I'm Frankie Hersine.
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5: England are making their preparations to bounce back after Tuesday's goalless draw against Ghana. Forward Eberechi Eze has been discussing his World Cup debut.
9: Every game is difficult and different, so you face different challenges. It was a tough game to come into. They were extremely solid and they were well versed in how they played, so it made it difficult for us at times, but that was responsibility I've got, I guess.
5: They play their third World Cup group match against Panama in New Jersey on Saturday. In other football news, it's understood Manchester City have secured the signing of Elliot Anderson from Nottingham Forest. Cricket and Ben Stokes' return as England captain descended into a day of punishment as New Zealand ended the day on 361 for 4. The team battled against soaring temperatures in the third test at Trent Bridge, but England bowling consultant Tim Southey is optimistic.
10: Sit here on day one, New Zealand 4 down, 2 new batters tomorrow. Obviously, might watch from the one in a new ball in hand, so exciting time to go into day two.
5: And Emma Raducanu was facing a race to be fit after missing training at Wimbledon. It's understood the 23-year-old is managing a shin injury.
0: That dab dance? Fun. 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

rock, reggae, jazz, classical, country, K-pop, metal, blues, and so much more. And now with us here at Hospital Radio Glamorgan, it's like spending a day browsing the racks of your favourite record shop.

S had some big hits in the UK charts in the 70s. He played Ken Hutchinson in TV's Starsky and Hutch, but which S had some big hits in the UK charts in the 70s? There's more question than answer there. It's David Soul.

0: last one by. Well, that's all for now, but please do join me again soon here on your favourite station for more from the A to Z of Pop. Ta-ra!
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2: Showers clearing to leave another dry and hot day for many of us, with the extreme heat transferring to eastern England. Cloud and rain across Scotland with the chance of some thunderstorms and highs today of 34 degrees Celsius.
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2: From Radio News Hub, I'm Frankie Hairsine. Around £2 million is being provided by the government to help with the emergency response to two earthquakes in Venezuela. Questions are now being asked to the government about what they'll do to tackle extreme overheating after more record-breaking heat. A new record-breaking temperature was set for June yesterday. The outgoing Prime Minister has resisted sacking Immigration Minister Mike Tapp, despite a request from the Home Secretary Shabana Mahmood. And the King's been revealed to be one of the top 100 taxpayers in the UK, paying £12.9 million in tax last year.
0: Good morning. It's RG Breakfast.

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1: Canada has become eligible to enter the Eurovision Song Contest. Its national public broadcaster, CBC, and Radio Canada has joined the European Broadcasting Union, which runs the singing competition, meaning it could theoretically enter the contest in the future. American singer Olivia Rodrigo has been added to the Fortnite video game as a non-playable character. The 23-year-old, who recently hit number one with her latest album, will also see merchandise added to the game's shop until July the 25th. Award-winning actors Martin Freeman and Mackenzie Crook are to reunite to commemorate 25 years since The Office launched in the UK. The pair will feature in an upcoming special episode of BBC Two Remembers to celebrate the acclaimed British comedy. The Rolling Stones have released a new song featuring The Cure singer Robert Smith. Divine Intervention is one of two songs on their new album, which stars the singer, and two books of condolence have opened for the late artist David Hockney in his home city of Bradford. Hockney, who's best known for works such as The Splash, died earlier this month.
0: Good morning. It's RG Breakfast.

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0: Will it be sunny? Will it rain? 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
4: Showers clearing to leave another dry and hot day for many of us, with the extreme heat transferring to eastern England. Cloud and rain across Scotland, with the chance of some thunderstorms, and highs today of 34 degrees Celsius.
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4: Around £2 million is being provided by the government to help with the emergency response to two earthquakes in Venezuela. Lucy Gormanley has more.
5: Foreign Secretary Yvette Cooper says they're working with the US, Canada and the UN to provide humanitarian assistance and assess the damage. The death toll's now risen to around 235. Officials in the UK say all British staff in Venezuela are safe after the two 7-plus magnitude quakes struck on Wednesday.
4: A new record high temperature was set for June yesterday for the second day in a row. It reached a sweltering 36.7 Celsius in Somerset, surpassing 36.1 on Wednesday and the long-standing record set in 1976. Meanwhile, thunderstorm warnings are in place across most of Scotland, with forecasters saying there's a small chance some homes could flood. The warning's in force until midnight tonight. And today's the annual MND awareness rugby match between Leeds Rhinos and Hull KR. It's to honour former player Rob Burrow, who died from motor neurosis in 2024. From Radio News Hub, I'm Frankie Hersine.
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7: As late night football sees fans swapping the pub for the sofa, new research shows the living room becomes the most important room during a tournament. Interior designer Adam Fadley has more.
8: The living room really comes into its own during major tournaments like the World Cup. Hisense research shows 7 in 10 fans say it becomes the most important room in the home, especially with the late night kickoffs. Keeping people at home, it's about creating a space that makes viewing comfortable and recreates that stadium atmosphere.
0: It's time to take you through the decades on Radio Glamorgan.

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Rain on a bank holiday. Having your USB stick the wrong way up when you try to insert it. Not knowing who 90% of the celebrities that you see on TV are. And Hospital Radio Glamorgan being here for you all day, every day. That last one is a definite.

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Hi, I'm Carlene, and you'll find me here on Hospital Radio Glamorgan on Mondays, 6 till 8, for nostalgic sounds. Why not stay tuned and join me then? But right now, enjoy the

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2: Mae hi bron yn ddeg o'r gloch.
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5: £2 million is being provided by the government to help with the emergency response to two earthquakes in Venezuela. Lucy Gormanley has more.
6: Foreign Secretary Yvette Cooper says the UK is working with the US, Canada and the UN to coordinate humanitarian aid and assess the damage after the devastating earthquakes in Venezuela. The death toll has risen to around 235, with thousands injured following the two powerful 7-plus magnitude quakes that struck on Wednesday. British staff in Venezuela are said to be safe.
5: The UK's seen yet another day of sweltering heat, with more records broken yesterday. Questions are now being asked to the government about what they'll do to tackle extreme overheating. Immigration Minister Mike Tapp says he won't be intimidated to drop his views after the Home Secretary asked the Prime Minister to sack him. Mr Tapp wrote that foreign care workers should be exempt from Shabana Mahmood's migration rules. And the King's been revealed to be one of the top 100 taxpayers in the UK, paying £12.9 million in tax last year. From Radio News Hub, I'm Frankie Hersein.
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0: D is for delightful. 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
1: No, it's not time, you were told. This is just to let people know exactly when they can tune into the Fab Night Owls here on Radio Glamorgan. Let's start again. Cue the owl. No, that's not an owl. Look, do I have to do everything myself? Okay, right. Here you go. 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
2: Thrombosis is when you have a blood clot in a blood vessel. According to research, 1 in 20 of us will experience a blood clot at some point in our lives. And, sadly, 1 in 4 deaths in the UK are related to blood clots. Professor Beverly Hunt, OBE, is medical lead with the charity Thrombosis UK.
3: When you have a blood clot in one of the coronary arteries in the heart, you have a heart attack. When you have a blood clot in a major artery in the brain, you'll have a stroke. And then when you have a blood clot in the deep veins of your leg, you will have what we call a deep vein thrombosis. And that can grow. Bits of it can break off and travel through the body, through the heart, and block the blood supply to parts or all of the lung. And that's known as a pulmonary embolism.
2: Professor Hunt, recent UK evidence suggests there's insufficient public understanding of blood clot risks and prevention, something I know that Thrombosis UK are dedicated to changing. Give me an example of where we might improve our knowledge.
3: We always need to tell people about what are the signs and symptoms of these clots, and so how they can pick them up early. People know that deep vein thrombosis are associated with a swollen leg or a change in colour of the leg, but in actual fact, about 80% of all the DVT just present with unexpected pain in the muscles. So it's almost like having muscle sprain. That can evolve into the clots breaking off and causing pulmonary embolism.
2: We have more details on the wordonhealth.com website on the signs and symptoms. Alongside those of us with a family history of blood clots, who's most at risk of developing them?
3: As you get older, your blood naturally gets more sticky. And then we have being overweight. For women, it's being pregnant and then taking the combined oral contraceptive pill, and the other one is oral hormone replacement therapy. Now, I say oral, I mean the tablets, whereas if you have patches or you have spray on HRT, it doesn't have that increased risk. And in fact, about 55% of all the clots that we see are due to someone being in hospital. If you're in hospital for more than 24 hours and you're not well, and then you get a little bit immobile because you're feeling unwell and you might be lying in bed. And it's really the combination of those factors that cause people to have the clots. And most of the people might develop the clot in hospital, but it doesn't show itself till after the patient's been discharged. So when you go into hospital, you should get your risk assessed. You often don't know it's happening. The doctor or nurse will just fill in a form and then give you the appropriate prevention to really reduce your risk of having a clot. If you do get admitted to hospital, then do make sure that you receive the preventative measures if you need them.
2: Over recent years, there's been a concerted effort across the NHS to reduce the risk of hospital-related blood clots, and when it comes to self-help in risk reduction, that centres around staying slim, eating a good balanced diet, not smoking, and exercising regularly. One of the key focuses of Thrombosis UK, the charity that you set up, is on research. 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
3: Where every thrombosis expert wants to be is to have a perfect blood thinner, and a perfect blood thinner is one which stops you having blood clots and doesn't increase the risk of bleeding. We've got some new ones coming through that look more exciting because they reduce the risk of blood clots but have a lower bleeding risk.
2: My grateful thanks to Professor Beverly Hunt, OBE. 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
5: Around £2 million is being provided by the government to help with the emergency response to two earthquakes in Venezuela. Lucy Gormanley has more.
6: Foreign Secretary Yvette Cooper says they're working with the US, Canada and the UN to provide humanitarian assistance and assess the damage. The death toll's now risen to around 235, but that number is expected to rise even further. Officials in the UK say all British staff in Venezuela are safe after the two 7-plus magnitude quakes struck on Wednesday.
5: A new record high temperature was set for June yesterday for the second day in a row. It reached a sweltering 36.7 Celsius in Somerset, surpassing 36.1 on Wednesday and the long-standing record set in 1976. Meanwhile, thunderstorm warnings are in place across most of Scotland, with forecasters saying there's a small chance some homes could be flooded. The warning is in force until midnight tonight. And it's understood Manchester City have reached a deal with Nottingham Forest to sign England international Elliot Anderson for over £100 million. 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
1: Hello there, it's Richard Smith here with another A to Z of Pop Trivia Challenge for you, and I'm looking for the answer to the following question. Which B and J were dancing in the street for Live Aid in 1985? So that's which B and J were dancing in the street for Live Aid in 1985? Okay, your time's up. Did you get it? Well, the answer I hope you got was David Bowie and Mick Jagger.

0: 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Ta-ra!
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a question. Do you enjoy the 1960s? The vibrant clothes, the exciting music? If the answer's yes, then join me, Jane Jones, here on Hospital Radio Glamorgan at 5 p.m. on Friday and step into the 60s for 1 hour of pure indulgence.

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0: The stories that matter, the issues that count. Your personal prescription for your very best of health. One in six of us now live with some form of hearing loss, and this is set to increase to one in five within the next two decades. Gemma Hitchin is from Action on Hearing Loss.
2: Lots of different things that can cause hearing loss, but ageing is a significant factor. About 45% of over 50-year-olds that have some level of hearing loss. That increases again as you get older to about 70% of over 70-year-olds.
0: And if you are encountering some form of undiagnosed hearing loss, it's important to get it checked out, isn't it?
2: On our Action on Hearing Loss website, we have an online hearing check, and you can take it over the phone. It only takes up to 5 minutes. It's a nice, easy test that you can do in the comfort of your own home, measuring how well you can hear speech through noise. It will then advise you whether you have a hearing loss or not and the steps that you need to take next.
0: Hearing tests on the NHS are free of charge, and should we need a free NHS hearing aid, these devices are light years away from the hearing aids of yesteryear, aren't they?
2: Hearing aids are much better looking these days, but also in terms of technology, they're much better, and we can fit them up to match your hearing loss much more accurately.
0: Hearing loss can strike at any age. Are there things that the younger generation can do to protect their precious gift?
2: Some forms of hearing loss are preventable. For example, exposure to noise. One of the biggest concerns we have is exposure to music. Are people listening responsibly? And they may not be aware that if they're listening to the levels quite loud and they keep doing that, there's a danger of damaging the ears permanently. There are simple steps, though, that you can take. Keep an eye on the level of volume that you're listening at. Up-to-date MP3 players, for example, and on your mobile phones, have a visual display so it will tell you how loud you're listening and if you're going above the danger zone.
0: And when it comes to cleaning, we shouldn't stick anything smaller than our elbow in our ears, should we?
2: Don't put anything in your ears at all. Your ears are self-cleaning. They do get rid of the wax and debris themselves. Wax is part of the cleaning process, believe it or not. It gets rid of all the dead skin and bacteria and any bugs that might get caught in there. So if you use cotton buds, for example, you're scratching the ear canal and it prevents the wax from coming out of your ears naturally. And sometimes it can actually push the wax further down into the ear where it can get stuck. And you can end up with all sorts of problems, infections, perforations in the eardrum, which can lead to hearing loss as well.
0: To access the online hearing test mentioned in this report and for further information, help and support, log on to www.wordandhealth.com. 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

0: from the heart of the Heath, serving the University Hospital of Wales, St David's Hospital and the Cardiff Royal Infirmary too.
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2: Mae hi bron yn ddiddeg o'r gloch. 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
4: Ministers say they're braced for opposition over plans to use former army barracks to house asylum seekers. The Ministry of Defence has put in for planning permission to convert a number of sites across the UK as they try to come up with an alternative to using hotels. Young women at risk of breast cancer say they're having symptoms dismissed by health professionals. The charity Copperfield says there needs to be a checkup looking at family history. Sophie Dopiera-Bull is their spokesperson.
5: The kind of system is still very much focused on that older age group, but we feel there's a real opportunity as well now to kind of build upon those conversations where there is more awareness of what is actually happening and the experiences that people are facing.
4: Health bosses have issued a warning to drink responsibly and avoid exercising outdoors as the record-breaking heatwave continues. The soaring temperatures have led to schools being closed, a hosepipe ban in Kent and travel disruption across much of the UK. And the King and Queen say they'll carry on living at Clarence House once a huge refurb of Buckingham Palace is finished. They've decided it'll become their official residence because it's got better security. From Radio News, I'm Phil Towers.
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7: England are making their preparations to bounce back after Tuesday's goalless draw against Ghana. Forward Eberechi Eze has been discussing his World Cup debut.
8: Every game is difficult and different, so you face different challenges. It was a tough game to come into. They were extremely solid and they were well versed in how they played, so they made it difficult for us at times, but that was responsibility I've got, I guess.
7: They play their third World Cup group match against Panama in New Jersey on Saturday. In other football news, it's understood Manchester City have secured the signing of Elliot Anderson from Nottingham Forest. Cricket and Ben Stokes' return as England captain descended into a day of punishment as New Zealand ended the day on 361 for 4. The team battled against soaring temperatures in the third test at Trent Bridge, but England bowling consultant Tim Southey is optimistic.
9: Sit here on day one, New Zealand 4 down, 2 new batters tomorrow. Obviously, Mark Watchman at one end, a new ball in hand, so exciting time to go into day two.
7: And Emma Raducanu was facing a race to be fit after missing training at Wimbledon. It's understood the 23-year-old is managing a shin injury.
0: It's time to take you through the decades on Radio Glamorgan.

They were great at the Principality Stadium last week. They were supported by The Script and Belinda Carlisle. There, Take That and Relight My Fire, Blondie and Al Green, kicking off Friday afternoon here on Hospital Radio Glamorgan with me, Jamie, on this cooler day, but still quite warm, highs of 26, lows into the weekend and

0: It's the A to Z of Pop Trivia Challenge.
1: Hello there, it's Richard Smith here with another A to Z of Pop Trivia Challenge for you, and I'm looking for the answer to the following question. Which G was the former lead singer with the Equals? So that's which G was the former lead singer with the Equals? Okay, your time's up. Did you get it? Well, the answer I was looking for was Eddie Grant. And from 1983, Electric Avenue. Well, that's all for now, but please do join me again soon here on your favourite station for more from the A to Z of Pop. Ta-ra!
0: The A to Z of Pop Trivia Challenge with Richard Smith. 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

The Calvin Harris rework of the Florence and the Machine original Spectrum Say My Name at 25 past 12 on this Friday afternoon. Hope you're well, you're keeping all cool in this heat. As I said, it's a little bit cooler than it was yesterday, the day before. Highs 26 across Cardiff, still quite muggy during the early hours, with lows down to 16. On the way, tunes to keep you cool, Lady Gaga, Bruno Mars and Robin after Aerosmith. This released a couple of months back. This is Wild Woman. Wild!

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1: Canada has become eligible to enter the Eurovision Song Contest. Its national public broadcaster, CBC, and Radio Canada has joined the European Broadcasting Union, which runs the singing competition, meaning it could theoretically enter the contest in the future. American singer Olivia Rodrigo has been added to the Fortnite video game as a non-playable character. The 23-year-old, who recently hit number one with her latest album, will also see merchandise added to the game's shop until July the 25th. Award-winning actors Martin Freeman and Mackenzie Crook are to reunite to commemorate 25 years since The Office launched in the UK. The pair will feature in an upcoming special episode of BBC Two Remembers to celebrate the acclaimed British comedy. The Rolling Stones have released a new song featuring The Cure singer Robert Smith. Divine Intervention is one of two songs on their new album, which stars the singer. And two books of condolence have opened for the late artist David Hockney in his home city of Bradford. Hockney, who's best known for works such as The Splash, died earlier this month.

Thanks for spending your Friday afternoon with us. We are Hospital Radio Glamorgan. My name is Jamie, there, Robin with Every Heartbeat. Top 36, Gaga, Bruno Mars, Die With A Smile before that. On the way shortly, Bruce Springsteen, Jimi Hendrix and Queen before one. But right now, a song that's over 40 years old. I've seen Paul Carrack live. He is incredible. What a vocal talent. What an all-round nice guy as well. I met him a couple of times. Here, from 1985, Mike and the Mechanics and Silent Running on Hospital Radio Glamorgan.

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nice variety of tunes for your Friday afternoon here on Hospital Radio Glamorgan. Purple Haze, Jimi Hendrix. Before that, Bruce Springsteen, The Boss, A Hungry Heart. 12 minutes to one. Taylor Swift and Sabrina Carpenter on the way, alongside someone who performed at Cardiff Castle last year. He was brilliant live, supported by Chic and Nile Rodgers. A track from him on the way. After this one, Queen, Bowie, Under Pressure.

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party in the city where the heat is on. He was great last year at Cardiff Castle, Will Smith and Miami here on Hospital Radio Glamorgan. Queen before that, Jamie with you with your news on the way after Taylor Swift and Sabrina Carpenter. Her name

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5: Campaigners have vowed to fight plans to house asylum seekers at a number of former army barracks across the UK. The government's announced the sites will be used to move migrants out of hotels they're staying in, something they pledged they'd do by the time of the next election. Frantic searches are continuing for survivors after two devastating earthquakes hit Venezuela. Officials now say at least 235 people have been killed, more than 200 are still trapped, and thousands more are feared missing. Young people say they're being ignored when they go to their doctors with worries about breast cancer. The charity Copperfield claims their symptoms are being dismissed and are calling for things like family history of the disease to be given more consideration. Sophie Dupierre-Bull is their spokesperson.
6: The system was just not built for young people in mind, so we really want to see things move beyond just that awareness within the system, but also look at these other options such as different screening options and more research into younger people.
5: And Serena Williams will make her return to Grand Slam tennis with a first round match against Australia Maya Joint at Wimbledon. She's second the final wild card into the women's singles. From Radio News, I'm Phil Towers.
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Alex Warren, Eternity, Elton John before that here with you on Hospital Radio Glamorgan. I'm Jamie, here with you, keeping you company. Now, a week tomorrow, 4th of July, Pitbull is going to be at Cardiff Castle. A track from him on the way after this lot, who, on the 4th of July last year, were at the Principality Stadium performing together for the first time in what seemed ages. I was there. What a gig it was. One of their best player now, in my honest opinion, Oasis. This is All Around the World at 1:10.

0: Gloria Gaynor, I Will Survive, Mabel, Mad Love before that at 25 past one, Friday afternoon with me, Jamie, here keeping you company with some cool tunes on this warm day, highs 26. A tune from Michael Jackson from 1987 on the way in a sec.
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Cardigans, Love Fool, and it was 17 years ago yesterday we lost Michael Jackson. I played you Bad before that from 1987. 25 to 2. Jamie here with you on Hospital Radio, Glamorgan. Olivia Dean lined up next. After this one from the Chainsmokers, Love This. This is Paris.

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0: This is the Word on Health Report with Paul Pennington. Word on Health. The stories that matter, the issues that count. Your personal prescription for your very best of health.
1: Peripheral artery disease, or PAD as it's otherwise known, is a common and under-recognised problem affecting one in five people over the age of 60, but increasingly affects younger people, especially in those of us with high blood pressure and or diabetes. Data suggests around 70% of the general population have never even heard of it, a situation the Circulation Foundation is trying to change. Their chair is Rachel Forsyth, a consultant vascular surgeon in Edinburgh.
2: Peripheral artery disease is disease of the arteries outside of the heart, so in the peripheries of the body. We most typically talk about peripheral artery disease relating to the legs.
1: How does it come about?
2: Artery disease is a narrowing or hardening of the arteries that occurs usually over time, and that's as a result of often smoking, diabetes, high blood pressure. The body builds up some calcified hardening of the arteries, and that can narrow down, and sometimes the artery can block off altogether. It can, in some situations, in its worst form, lead to amputation of the leg, and unfortunately, a large population of people who have peripheral artery disease also have the same process occurring in their heart artery or their arteries leading to the brain, and therefore these people are at risk of subsequent heart attacks and strokes.
1: How might peripheral artery disease manifest itself?
2: The most common early symptom is called intermittent claudication. Intermittent being it doesn't happen all the time. Claudication tells us that the muscle in either the calf or the thigh, depending where the artery problem is, becomes crampy essentially, and that normally happens at a reproducible distance, so the same distance of walking every time. Maybe someone can walk 100 yards, then they have the calf pain, it's really sore, they might walk a few more yards and they have to stop. When they stop walking, the pain settles down. It's usually worse up hills as well. So that's the classical symptom associated with the milder form of peripheral artery disease. When we say mild, claudication can still have a massive impact in people's lives. Even though their symptoms stop when they stop walking, it's a signal of serious problems with the arteries in the legs, but also in the rest of the body. The other thing about peripheral artery disease is it can be in the background without patients having any symptoms at all, because this hardening can happen so slowly over time that the body can try to compensate for it, but you still have that cardiovascular risk. And the other side of things is that sometimes it doesn't present in that fashion with pain that's reproducible at the same distance every time. Of course, not everyone follows the textbook with their symptoms. As the disease gets more severe, the symptoms do become more serious. We have a syndrome called chronic limb-threatening ischemia. The distance that you can walk becomes shorter and shorter, and then maybe you feel a bit of pain in your foot when you're doing nothing. Typically, patients might have pain in their foot at night when your leg's elevated in the bed. You don't have the use of gravity to help the blood get down to your foot. And the classic thing that our patients say is that I have pain in my foot that wakes me up from sleep, and I have to hang my leg over the side of the bed. So a little bit of gravity can help the blood get down. Unfortunately, some people progress to developing wounds on their toes, particularly, or on their foot that don't heal up. And those patients are in a limb-threatening situation.
1: If caught in those early stages, PAD can often be successfully managed or treated. So if what we're discussing here strikes a chord with you, please talk to your GP. And outside of those going through the mild stages, there's diet, exercise, and lifestyle measures we can take to reduce the likelihood of the hardening of the arteries. Whilst I know we have seen advances in surgical procedures to help those with severe PAD, the outcomes are not what you and the vascular health community would want for these patients. As a charity, you've been lobbying policymakers to bring about change. What's been your focus?
2: The Circulation Foundation has been working with a growing coalition of stakeholders, along with MPs across all parties, working with the Royal College of Podiatry on bringing momentum to this awareness campaign. There was a white paper released making some suggestions for commissioning documents for national pathways, and that's to improve access to care for people with peripheral artery disease. We need to get people through the diagnostic pathway quicker. But we're also working on some public awareness campaigns. 70% of the general population will be in the dark about this. And so we're kind of working on those sorts of strategies as well.
1: My grateful thanks to Rachel Forsyth. To find out more and to connect through to the Circulation Foundation, visit wordonhealth.com. 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

Mad to think that song is 15 years old this year. Ed Sheeran, You Need Me, I Don't Need You. Adele played shortly before that, and Olivia Dean. Approaching 2 o'clock, 3 hours of show tunes on the way. Then Jane Jones with you from 5 with an hour of 60s tunes. I'm Jamie. Before your latest news, Paul Young to play for you after this. Nice and upbeat for a Friday afternoon. Run DMC, Aerosmith, Walk This Way.

from the heart of the Heath, serving the University Hospital of Wales, St David's Hospital and the Cardiff Royal Infirmary too. 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
3: New footage has been released that shows the moment the killer of Henry Novak lied to police.
5: He then pushed my turban off my head, started grabbing my uncle's hair, so I'm a seat. And he started grabbing on my hair, started dragging me around. And obviously from there...
3: Yeah, 23-year-old Vikram Digwa was jailed for life for murder after falsely claiming Mr. Novak had racially abused him. That led to officers handcuffing him as he lay dying with stab wounds. An investigation is now underway. Ministers say they're braced for opposition over plans to use former army barracks to house asylum seekers. The Ministry of Defence has put in for planning permission to convert a number of sites across the UK. Searches are continuing in Venezuela as rescue teams scramble through rubble to try and save the hundreds still trapped after two huge earthquakes. Over 200 are dead and thousands more are still missing. Health bosses have issued a warning to drink responsibly and avoid exercising outdoors. The UK's record-breaking heatwave is continuing. And the King and Queen say they'll carry on living at Clarence House once a huge refurb of Buckingham Palace is finished. From Radio News Hub, I'm Phil Towers.
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7: As late-night football sees fans swapping the pub for the sofa, new research shows the living room becomes the most important room during a tournament. Interior designer Adam Fadley has more.
8: The living room really comes into its own during major tournaments like the World Cup. Hisense research shows 7 in 10 fans say it becomes the most important room in the home, especially with the late-night kickoffs. Keeping people at home, it's about creating a space that makes viewing comfortable and recreates that stadium atmosphere.
9: Remember this musical. It's the musical memory.
10: How sentimental.
11: And also presumptuous of you. You see, when I said we were to return to Transylvania, I referred only to Magenta and myself. I'm sorry, however, if you found my words misleading. But you see, you were to remain here. In spirit, anyway.
12: Great heavens, that's a laser.
11: Yes, Dr. Scott. A laser capable of emitting a beam of pure antimatter.
13: You mean you're going to kill him? What's his crime?
12: You saw what became of Eddie. Society must be protected.
11: Exactly, Dr. Scott. And now, Frankenfurter, your time has come. Say goodbye to all of this. And hello to oblivion.
14: Good God!
15: You killed them!
16: But I thought you liked them. They liked you.
17: They didn't like me! They never liked me!
18: You did right.

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1: You're okay by me.
0: Dr. Scott, I'm sorry about your nephew.
1: Eddie? Yes, well, perhaps it was for the best.
0: You should leave now, Dr. Scott, while it is still possible. We are about to beam the entire house back to the planet of Transsexual in the galaxy of Transylvania.

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1: Ma chère mademoiselle, it is with deepest pride and greatest pleasure that we welcome you tonight. 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
0: What?
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4: The death toll after Wednesday's devastating earthquakes that shook Venezuela has now reached almost 600. Thousands of people were injured and many more are still reported missing. New footage has been released that shows the moment the killer of Henry Novak lied to police.
5: He's then pushed my turban off my head, started grabbing my ankle and hair, so I'm a seat, and started grabbing my hair, started dragging me around, and obviously from there...
4: 23-year-old Vikram Digwal was jailed for life for murder after falsely claiming Mr. Novak had racially abused him. The Met Office says the UK's hottest June day ever has been recorded today for the third day in a row. It's reached 36.9 degrees Celsius in Suffolk and temperatures are still rising. Keir Starmer is said to be taking advice on whether Minister Mike Tapp broke the rules and should be sacked after he wrote an article about immigration. He'd said foreign co-workers should be exempt from plans to tighten the rules. And Serena Williams will make her return to Grand Slam tennis with a first round match against Australian Maya Joints at Wimbledon. She's taken the final wild card into the women's singles. From Radio News, I'm Phil Towers.
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0: Here at Radio Glamorgan, we're here for you. When you wake up in the morning. We will, yeah. Yep, then too. All day, and all of the night. Basically. From AM to PM. Yep. Yes. Yes, then. That's enough now.
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21st day of the month of September, in an early year of a decade not too long before our own, the human race suddenly encountered a deadly threat to its very existence. And this terrifying enemy surfaced, as such enemies often do, in the seemingly most innocent and unlikely of places.

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1: Hail, hail, the witch is dead. 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

0: front window, an advertisement right in the front window, stopping and seeing the amazing new plant, Audrey 2. And the really remarkable thing is that people, they do. Seymour, the twerp of a klutz, finally did something right. Audrey 2 drives them nuts. What a blessing this wonderful plant should exist and should rake in the bucks for me hand over fist.
1: How'd I do?
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1: 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Who'd have believed it? 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
1: Hello there, it's Richard Smith here with another A to Z of Pop Trivia Challenge for you, and I'm looking for the answer to the following question. Which S was a TV manufactured group for the show Miami 7 during the late 1990s, early 2000s? Which S was a TV manufactured group for the show Miami 7 during the late 1990s and early 2000s? Okay, your time's up. Did you get it? Well, the answer is S Club 7. And from 2001, a big hit for them, Don't Stop Moving. Well, that's all for now, but please do join me again soon here on your favourite station for more from the A to Z of Pop. Ta-ra!
0: The A to Z of Pop Trivia Challenge with Richard Smith. 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

0: The wonderful Wizard of Oz. We're here. He is the Wizard of Wiz, if ever a Wiz there was. If ever, oh, ever a Wiz there was, the Wizard of Oz is one. Because of the wonderful things he does. We're off to see the Wizard, the wonderful Wizard of Oz.
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5: The June heat record has been broken again for the third day in a row. Wattisham in Suffolk has recorded 36.9 degrees Celsius. Scientist Claire Barnes says climate change is to blame.
6: The fact that this week the London Ambulance Service has recorded its highest number of life-threatening emergency calls in its history, all of that is a direct result of human-caused climate change. And all of that is going to continue to get worse if the planet continues to warm.
5: Meanwhile, train passengers are being urged to avoid non-essential travel across much of England because of the extreme heat. Firefighters are battling a major wildfire in Derbyshire. Crews are tackling the blaze at Tintwistle Moor near Glossop, which has been burning for

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When a man's an empty kettle, he should be on his mettle, and yet I'm torn apart. Just because I'm presuming that I could be kinda human if I only had a heart. 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
1: I hear a beat. 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

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Sir Tim Berners-Lee invented the World Wide Web in 1989 in the hope that he could listen to this radio station everyone was raving about. 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In 2014, the RG app came along, so people could now listen on their phones too. 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And they did. 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
0: That's the one.
1: Something crazy's going to happen now, isn't it?
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1: Yes, Mr. Wonka.
0: I love my chocolate factory, Charlie. I love it more than anything else in the world.
1: So do I, Mr. Wonka. So do I.
0: Well, I'm very glad you said that. I'm very glad indeed. Do you want to know why?
1: Why?
0: Because my chocolate factory is your special prize.
1: But, Mr. Wonka, why would you want to give away your factory?
0: Oh, I'm an old man, Charlie. I'm a lot older than you think. I can't keep running my factory forever. I've got to give it to someone new. And that someone, Charlie, is you. If you want a view, paradise...

0: From the heart of the Heath, serving the University Hospital of Wales, St David's Hospital and the Cardiff Royal Infirmary too.
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0: It's the A to Z of Pop Trivia Challenge.
1: Hello there. It's Richard Smith here with another A to Z of Pop Trivia Challenge for you, and I'm looking for the answer to the following question. Which German Group C's first UK chart hit was called Every Time We Touch in 2006? So that's which German Group C's first UK chart hit was called Every Time We Touch in 2006? Okay, your time's up. Did you get it? Well, the answer I was looking for was Cascada. That's all for now, but please do join me again soon here on your favourite station for more from the A to Z of Pop, and I'll see you later. Take care. Ta-ra.
0: The A to Z of Pop Trivia Challenge with Richard Smith. D is for delightful. A is for always there. B is for by your side. 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
1: Hey, one of you guys know how to Madison?
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3: For God's sake, keep a grip on yourself, Janet.
2: But it seems so unhealthy here.
3: It's just a party, Janet.
2: Well, I want to go.
3: Well, we can't go anywhere till I get to a phone.
2: Well, Vanessa Butler or someone.
3: Just a moment, Janet. We don't want to interfere with their celebrations.
2: This isn't the Junior Chamber of Commerce, Brad.
3: They're probably foreigners with ways different than our own. They may do some more folk dancing.
2: Look, I'm cold, I'm wet, and I'm just plain scared.
3: I'm here. There's nothing to worry about.
4: How'd you do, I? See, you've met my faithful handyman. He's just a little brought down because when you knocked, he thought you were the

0: 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We could take in an old Steve Reeves movie.
1: 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Could we use your phone? 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
2: Right.
1: 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We don't want to be any worry.

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8: Police have released new footage of the immediate aftermath of the stabbing of student Henry Novak. It shows the moment 23-year-old Vikram Digwa lied to police by falsely claiming he'd been the victim of a racial attack.
9: Pushed my turban off my head, started grabbing my uncle's hair, so on the seat, started grabbing on my hair, started dragging me around, and obviously from there, then obviously an altercation happened. My brothers and senior stopped it, and that's when he then started stumbling around.
8: The arrest is now being investigated after police took 8 minutes to establish that the 18-year-old had been stabbed and he was the victim. Temperatures have provisionally hit 37.1 degrees Celsius at Cavendish in Suffolk, breaking the record for the hottest June day again. The Met Office say storms are forecast and have issued flash flood warnings. The death toll in the Venezuela earthquakes has doubled to 589. Almost 3,000 people have been injured. And thanks to the hot weather, the first fully solar-powered car is driven from Land's End to John O'Groats. That's the latest from Radio News Hub. I'm David Hall.
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A number one hit there by The Shadows, Wonderful Land. It was released in February of 1962 and it stayed at number one for over 8 weeks. Well, you're listening to Hospital Radio Glamorgan, your healthy choice, and this is Jane Jones. Why don't you join me while I step into the 1960s?

wonderful Cascades and Rhythm of the Rain, released in November of 1962. Before the Cascades, we had the wonderful Michael Holiday and Starry Eyed. Well, you're listening to Step Into the 60s here on Hospital Radio Glamorgan, and it's with me, Jane Jones. Well, coming up next, we're going to go to December 1967. This is Amen Corner and Bend Me, Shape Me.

Well, coming up next on Step Into the 60s, we've got the wonderful Dave D. Dozy Beaky McIntitch, taken from the LP, If Music Be the Food of Love, Well Prepare for Indigestion. Isn't that great? Love it. I love that title for an LP. This was released in 1966. It's the wonderful Bend It.

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1: Hello there, it's Richard Smith here with another A to Z of Pop Trivia Challenge for you, and I'm looking for the answer to the following question. Which B and C sang about an easy lover in 1985? So that's which B and C sang about an easy lover in 1985? Okay, your time's up. Did you get it? Well, the answer I was looking for was Philip Bailey and Phil Collins. Well, that's all for now, but please do join me again soon here on your favourite station for more from the A to Z of Pop, and I'll see you later. Take care. Ta-ra.
0: 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Hey, we did warn you.

Well, that was Greed Onions by Brooker T and the MGs, our second instrumental on today's Step Into the 60s. You know how much I love that. Well, that was released in 1962. Coming up next, we have a number five hit from Manfred Mann. This is 5, 4, 3, 2, 1.

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We are Radio Glamorgan. When you

Well, that was the wonderful Petula Clark and Downtown. Well, you're listening to Step Into the 60s here on Hospital Radio Glamorgan, and you're with me, Jane Jones. This is our 60 minutes to just really enjoy the best decade of music that there was. It was just so exciting and so vibrant as well, with some fantastic sounds. Well, talking about fantastic sounds, coming up next, we've got a song that was originally released by Frankie Valli in 1965, but this version is by the Walker Brothers, released in February of 1966. This is the beautiful The Sun Isn't Gonna Shine Anymore.

0: Oh, that's just so beautiful, isn't it? Well, coming up next, we have got the wonderful Beach Boys from the LP Pet Sounds. It is God Only Knows. And, do you know, I think that that is one of the most fantastic songs that's ever been written, and that's in my opinion. But before God Only Knows by the Beach Boys, we're going to have The Foundations, released in November 1968. This is Build Me Up.
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And number 8 hit there for The Who, I Can't Explain. That was released in December of 1964. Well, you're listening to Step Into the 60s. I'm Jane Jones, and this is Hospital Radio Glamorgan. Coming up next, we have the wonderful Glen Campbell. I just love this guy's voice. It's absolutely amazing. And this song, well, do you know what? Can you get any better? This is Whitchurcar Lineman.

Oh, another fantastic song there from the 1960s. That was Gary Peckett and the Union Gap and Young Girl. That got to number one in the UK charts in March 1968. Well, coming up next, we're going to go back to April of 1961, a song written by Carole King and Jerry Goffin, sung absolutely fantastically by Billy Fury. This is Halfway to Paradise.

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0: The stories that matter, the issues that count. Your personal prescription for your very best of health. In the UK today, there are around 500,000 children and young people with brain conditions that result in complex medical, educational and social support needs. Tracy Elliott is head of research at the charity Cerebra.
2: Our emphasis is on supporting families of children with rare and multiple or profound needs, and this is a very underfunded area of research. A lot of research doesn't necessarily meet the priorities and needs of the people that are being researched, if you like. So our aim is to bridge that gap between research and family experience. By engaging with families, we know what the issues are that they find most pressing, and we work with researchers then to ensure that the research they do addresses those specific needs. On the flip side of that, by engaging with researchers, we help to ensure that the evidence that they're producing from their research gets put into a form that families can use. I don't know if you've ever tried reading an academic research paper, but it's not the sort of thing a family is going to pick up when they're facing a crisis. So we kind of, translational service, if you like, we try and take that academic language and put it in a way that families can understand, find accessible and actually use to make informed decisions.
0: From a research perspective, Tracy, what is Cerebra's funding focus?
2: Over the last 20 years, we've invested over £10 million in research in this area. It's small numbers by the big research grants, but it actually makes a big difference. There's a shortage of professors looking at rare conditions because in their foundation years, grants to get them started weren't necessarily available. So our thinking is, let's support those young, early career researchers and help them keep in this particular area of research, which is largely underfunded. If we can get those careers established in that area, we get them up to professor status, then they are able to apply for those much bigger grants, which extends the whole area of research, extends the expertise in this area.
0: It's an approach that has proved successful in creating a whole new generation of researchers, as one of them, Dr. Joe Moss, now one of the directors of the newly formed Cerebra Network for Neurodevelopment Disorders, explains.
3: Initially, the support enabled us to establish the Cerebra Centre, which was led and directed by Professor Chris Oliver. And over the years, many students, researchers, clinicians have come through that Cerebra Centre and been trained through the Cerebra Centre way back from 2008. So we have all worked together in partnership. We've been trained through that support from Cerebra, and we are now leading the Cerebra Network and taking it forward as we sort of step into a new phase of research and development.
0: So Joe, what are the aims and objectives of the new Cerebra Network for Neurodevelopment Disorders?
3: There are two core aims, really. The first is around carrying out high quality, very detailed research that improves our understanding of these conditions that have been very much neglected and underrepresented in research and in clinical services. Translating that research into improved awareness in the community, improved access to resources, developing materials and information for families and professionals, and developing training that will then support these children and their families in their day-to-day lives.
0: My grateful thanks to Tracy Elliott and Dr. Joe Moss. To link through to Cerebra and find out more, log on to our website, www.wordandhealth.com. 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

The fantastic Hollies. You can't go wrong with the Hollies, can you? A number five hit for them in 1966. That was Bus Stop. Coming up, we're going back to November 1967. This is the Lemon Pipers and Green Tambourine.

Well, time has really caught up with us again this week. It goes so fast, doesn't it? Well, we're having fun. Well, coming up next, we're going to have the Beatles from their LP Help, 1965. It is You've Got to Hide Your Love Away. But our very last song this week is from the LP Blue Hawaii. It's Elvis Presley and Rockahoola Baby. Well, you've been listening to Hospital Radio Glamorgan, your healthy choice. And you were with me, Jane Jones. Why don't you join me next week as we step in to the 1960s.

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5: The June heat record has been broken again for the third day in a row. Santon Downham in Suffolk has recorded 37.3 degrees Celsius. Scientist Claire Barnes says climate change is to blame.
6: The fact that this week the London Ambulance Service has recorded its highest number of life-threatening emergency calls in its history, all of that is a direct result of human-caused climate change. And all of that is going to continue to get worse if the planet continues to warm.
5: The number of people who've been killed in the Venezuela earthquakes has doubled to 589. 3,000 have been injured, and rescue teams from across the world are flying into the country to help find more survivors. A man who punched two female police officers at Manchester Airport as they tried to arrest him has been jailed for 3.5 years. 21-year-old Mohamed Fahir Amaz broke the nose of PC Lydia Ward and knocked her colleague PC Ellie Cook to the ground during the attack. And singer Lionel Richie has postponed a number of shows in the US due to doctor's advice. That's the latest from Radio News Hub. I'm David Hall.
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That was Sia and Unstoppable kicking us off here on Hospital Radio Glamorgan. I'm Julie Kissig and this is All About Sport, your weekly roundup of sports news from across South Wales and sometimes further afield. And on the show this evening, the English Football League fixtures are out and we'll find out where promoted Cardiff City begin their championship campaign. Ditto Newport County, who avoided the drop last season from League Two and will be hoping to make a better fist of things in 2026-27. Former Bluebird and ex-Wales captain Aaron Ramsey has landed his first managerial role and we'll be hearing from him shortly. And current Wales head coach Craig Bellamy has had another will he stay or will he go week. In rugby, Wales have a double header against the Barbarians tomorrow as the men and the women are in action. And we'll preview Glamorgan versus Middlesex in their T20 Vitality Blast match at Sophia Gardens tonight, fresh from last week's Rothesay County Championship victory over Sussex. All that plus plenty of great music, including this one from Go West. It's Faithful.

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1: Well, we'll start with football and the new season's fixtures as Cardiff City mark their return to the Championship by hosting Wrexham at the Cardiff City Stadium on the evening of Monday, August the 17th. And that's in front of the Sky cameras. The All Wales clash sees Brian Barry Murphy face Phil Parkinson in the league for the first time, after his side beat Parkinson's men 2-1 to secure a place in the Carabao Cup quarter-finals last October. And the Bluebirds kick off their first round of the Carabao Cup for the new season with a home tie against League Two Swindon Town. That game will be played ahead of the Championship opener, and the dates are between the 7th and the 9th of August. The first South Wales derby of the season sees Brian Barry Murphy's men travel to Swansea at the end of November, with a return fixture on March the 13th. City are away from home for the first seven-side derby of the campaign too, on December the 19th, with the home fixture against Bristol City scheduled for April the 3rd. Meanwhile, Newport County's opening fixture of the new campaign will see them welcome Rochdale to Rodney Parade on Saturday, August the 15th. The match will be played in front of the Sky cameras, so it's a 12:30 kick-off for County. Christian Fuchs's side play their first seven-side derby of the campaign the following week as they make the short journey across the Severn Bridge to face Bristol Rovers. And Fuchs's side will travel to League One side AFC Wimbledon in the first round of the Carabao Cup. In other football news, Aaron Ramsey has become the head coach of Oxford United. The former Arsenal, Cardiff and of course Wales superstar gave his first press conference this week to Oxford United's TV station.
2: Yeah, really excited to get to know people around the club, the players, the staff. I've heard really good things. That is, some really good people working in the building. So really, just can't wait to get in and to start work, really. And also can't wait to meet the fans.
3: It's a new journey for you. How much energy do you have to come in and get your ideas and principles across as quickly as possible?
2: Yeah, it's a new start, a fresh start. You know, what's happened, but I believe I can bring in a fresh energy now, and that can be transmitted throughout the club with new ideas and a way of seeing the game. So, yeah, I'm really excited to sort of, you know, get to work on these things. Next week now is when we all start, and, you know, the work has begun already, but when the boys come in later on next week, and looking forward to them first initial few days and building them connections.
3: People know your playing career. Can you explain a little bit about the last few years you've taken in coaching and why you feel like this is the right step for you at this time?
2: Yeah, I've been waiting for this moment now I'm preparing for this moment now for the last few years. Been doing my bits for Cardiff, with Wales, and obviously I had that opportunity at Cardiff as well for a few games. So yeah, this is what I want to do, and this is what I've been preparing for now. And obviously with my experiences in the game as well, I think I'm very well prepared to go into this role. So I'm excited with what the future looks like, and can't wait to kick off.
3: What can supporters expect from an Aaron Ramsey team, both in style and also in its commitment and principles?
2: Yeah, an Aaron Ramsey team, yeah, it's going to be a very hard-working team and a real togetherness. I mean, we're going to need that. That is the minimum for me. It's something that I believe the fans can really buy into, and knowing a bit and having a few conversations, this is what they want for the team. They want them to give everything every weekend for that jersey. So that's going to, you know, that's one of my core principles that I'll be trying to instill into this team. I'm with the, you know, I want to be on the front foot, aggressive. I want to show intent in everything that we do with a real intensity, and to dominate with and without the ball.
3: You're speaking a lot there around the environment. Clearly, as a player, you've been involved in some world-class environments. You're used to hard work. You're used to those habits every single day. How much does that influence your approach to management and what you want to bring here?
2: Yeah, I mean, we just talked a bit about how my team looks, but, you know, they need to be underpinned with, you know, a set of habits and behaviours, and that's what I'll be trying to instill into this team right from the off. I mean, that is, that's required. That's a non-negotiable as well, is that we really buy into them. That will give us the best platform then to, you know, to begin the process, and ultimately, you know, this will put us in a good place then going forward to win football matches.
1: Meanwhile, speculation has been rife this week over whether Wales head coach Craig Bellamy will make the move to newly relegated Burnley. The deal looked set to go through until reports suggested that there was an issue with Bellamy's backroom staff. The question now is, has he burned his bridges with Wales supporters by contemplating the move ahead of the 2028 European Championships, which is also the year his four-year contract with the FAW expires?
0: Need a little pick-me-up? 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

0: That was Robbie Williams and All My Life here on All About Sport on Hospital Radio Glamorgan. I'm Julie Kissick and I hope you're not too hot in this horrendous heatwave. And if you're in hospital, whether you're working or whether you're unwell, then our thoughts are especially with you because I'm guessing that that must be even tougher. Now we're going to focus on rugby, and Wales face the Barbarians at the Allianz Stadium tomorrow afternoon. The men kick off at 2 o'clock and the women at 5. Alex Callender and Dewi Lake say they're proud to have been selected as captains for Wales's doubleheader, and we'll hear from men's head coach Steve Tandy on why Lake has been selected to lead the side ahead of the returning Jack Morgan.
1: I think as a group we've taken so much strides forward, especially with the young girls coming through and really probably putting their mark on positions. But I think you'll see a very mixed squad going on the weekend, which I think is so exciting for the future of Welsh women's rugby.
2: We have spoken a lot about picking up from where we left off. It's not like a feeler kind of game. I think we got to a really good place back in the Six Nations, probably those last three games. And for us, it's about starting where we left that off. We're excited first and foremost for this weekend again to play the Barbers up in the Allianz, and then be able to watch the women play afterwards.
1: I think the last time we played the Barbers was in 2019 in the Principality Stadium, so I think to have another doubleheader with the men, you know, that one Wales two teams, I think that's so important to take Welsh rugby forward. And I know our young guns are raring to go and step foot and put on that red jersey. It's a massive opportunity for us to go out and showcase what we've been working on over the last couple of weeks as a group, a new group. Lots of young players in as well. And I just think, yeah, what a great occasion to do it.
2: We know it's going to be chaotic, I think is the word for it. I think for us it's about targeting certain things we want to see come out to the game for us. You know, our game plan is not going to change, as Al said. Our processes will stay the same. Yeah, just excited to pull the jersey on again and go back out there.
3: Yeah, I don't think it was difficult. Like, I took my time to think about it. And obviously, I think when I looked at Jack coming back in, I thought Dewi's done an outstanding job in Jack's absence. And I think the way Dewi's developed, the links with the referees, the way he's grown in that thing, I thought it was right for the summer period that Dewi continued to do that. And obviously I had conversation with Jack, and I think it tells you everything about the character Jack is. He's like, well, I'm just honored to be back in the squad. He's a class human being, and he'll be right there alongside Dewi, because I think it's not just about Dewi, it's about the other leaders, Josh Adams, Tommy, Joe Hawkins stepping up. So I think we've got some amazing leaders there that all support each other.
0: And Jack Morgan starts against the Barbarians at the Allianz Stadium following his long absence through a dislocated left shoulder. The British and Irish Lions flanker has been named at open side for the uncapped fixture, which is being played in Twickenham. Morgan missed 8 tests because of the injury he suffered when scoring a try against Argentina, and that came in boss Steve Tandy's first game in charge last autumn. Morgan and Captain Lake are Gloucester-bound this summer, having left Ospreys at the end of last season. Tandy is likely to trim his squad after the Barbers fixture before the Nations Championship opener against Fiji at Cardiff City Stadium, which takes place a week tomorrow, that's Saturday the 4th of July. Wales then travel to face Argentina and world champions South Africa in Durban, two sides that won comprehensively at the Principality Stadium in the autumn.
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That was the Electric Light Orchestra and Shine a Little Love here on All About Sport on Hospital Radio Glamorgan, your healthy choice. I'm Julie Kissick and our focus is cricket in this half of the show, and we're going to hear shortly the reaction of Glamorgan coach Richard Dawson. His side beat Surrey for the first time ever on home soil in Championship cricket at Sophia Gardens. The win came ahead of their return to T20 Blast action tonight against Middlesex. Dawson is up after the band that sold out Cardiff Castle last night. It's McFly and It's All About You.

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1: So, Glamorgan return to T20 Blast game tonight against Middlesex. The Welsh County will be buoyed from their win over Surrey last weekend, and the victory now means that they sit fourth in the County Championship, a competition they resume again on August the 20th. Youngster Tom Norton is representing England's under-19s this week after taking his first professional 5-wicket haul against Surrey. Glamorgan legend Mark Wallace's son Harry is also called up. The Welsh side bounced back from the disappointments of a defeat at Hove by beating Surrey with the 7-wicket victory, parachuting the Welsh County up the Division 1 table and just 9 points behind leaders Nottinghamshire. Here's Dawson's post-victory press conference.
2: Tremaine, that's the first ever Glamorgan win against Surrey here at Sapphire Gardens. Is that right?
3: Amazing. Graf from the boys loved it. Love the 4 days. Yeah, they can be really proud in the change room about the hard work that I've put in over that period against a very good side. So, yeah, amazing. Amazing for the supporters as well. Had great support over the last 4 days as well here. Nice to come back here after losing last week, obviously, and play some good cricket.
2: How important is that bounce back ability? Because Hove was a difficult one, but, you know, to come back and get something in this short block.
3: Yeah, whatever phrase you want to use, I'd probably just say I said to the lads before this game last week, was about we just didn't perform well enough. And okay, if cobwebs are off, then having started after that T20 again, and we needed to raise our standards and expectations again. And fair play to the lads, especially after the first day under pressure, I think 76 for 6 or something like that, Cole with a finger as well. Yeah, how Mason and Cookie showed real calmness and clarity in what they went and did was fantastic. And then obviously Arthur did insta set the game. And then, yeah, it was Middlesbrough.
2: Real turnaround though, at 1.79 for 6 to where you were. That partnership that, you know, between Mason and Cook set the solid.
3: Yeah, they just kept it really simple. Obviously decent pitch. And they just had real calmness about the way they went about it, and it was fantastic. Obviously, Mason getting his first class century, Cookie getting a century, and that was always round corn from Cookie. He's been pressing well and everything, and I know the change room was really pleased for both of them. So yeah, it was to get. Can't remember, we got 360 or something like 380. Yeah, we'll see. A decent first in his total.
2: Five and Tom Norton, you mentioned it looked a decent track for batting. So for him to get those stats by just being disciplined, really, and then putting it in the right spot.
3: Yeah, you put the ball in the right area. Listen, sometimes it's your days, and then nicks go to hand and things like that. And he bowled really well. And luckily, I thought our catching was really, really good as well. So that was a huge thing. If you're taking your chances on flat deck, it makes life a lot easier. So, yeah, and then just being backed up by other lads as well. I just thought through this whole game, obviously putting them back in, slight risk, I suppose. But we'd only done those 30 overs, and for the lads to have the belief to go out there and do it again, we knew it was not going to be as easy as the first inning, so we were prepared to do the hard work, but really proud about how the way they went about it. 12th men stepping up in the field as well, consistently, just, I don't know how many overs we've done on the trot there, 170 maybe or something like that. Fair play to the boys for sticking in. And also being prepared to take it to the fourth day and not getting impatient. And we talked about that last year. Sometimes you've got to take games deep. And that was kind of the message this morning. Whatever we do, we stick in there and we'll get a chance. And we did that.
2: There's a long, long break now in Championship cricket. I don't think you play until August the 20th or there or thereabouts. However, does give you a boost going into white ball stuff now, which starts on Friday.
3: Definitely. We'll give lads a few days rest. Obviously, there'll be lads who are in that change room who've just played, are going to be there on Friday as well, so we'll rest up, and then we're lucky to get some lads back as well who are fresh to go, and we'll be looking forward to getting back and involved in that white ball stuff and giving it a crack as well.
2: For the time being, I think not a second. I mean, has it exceeded expectations? How do you spoke about it, getting a good start, good first block. What's the assessment now after the first half, really, of the Championship cricket?
3: I always look at how we play. You can't always look after results. You know what I mean? You can.
4: Things happen. But I'm interested about how we approach things. And like you said about coming back after last week's loss, they're the things that I'm interested in, how we shape up our attitude.
3: Our work ethic as a team, as a group, helping each other out, all those things that look after hope for you. If you do all those things, then it gives you a better chance of winning and that's all you can do. And the other things we talk about, I don't want to be on the table. So we'll just keep on going.
4: Sure does. Well, that makes sense. Thanks.
5: Richard, a couple of ones. Ben Kelleher didn't bat today. Yeah. I don't think he was on the field at all tomorrow, actually. What's happening now?
4: Poorly belly.
5: Just poorly belly, but fine. And just a couple on Tom Norton. Obviously, he's got the under-19s this week. It must be really nice and encouraging to get that recognition for him.
4: Yeah, brilliant.
5: Another England recognition.
4: Brilliant. He's obviously, I mean, he played well in the second team and deserved his chance with us, and he's obviously taken it with both hands. So I know we're really pleased for him, and we'll be looking forward to see how he goes there.
5: He's obviously still young and learning his own game. So I tried asking him yesterday, you know, he seems to have this knack for top order, scalps, big names. He's been getting even One Day Cup debut last year, Shan Masood, and obviously all the names he's got already this year, top order batters. I put the question to him, what is it you think that kind of, you know, you've got that ability to get those top order wickets? And he was like, oh, just try running and land on a spot. Do you have anything has been around and been around cricket a lot longer if you can kind of pinpoint?
4: Do you know what? Sometimes simplicity is the best way.
3: And one thing about Norse is he keeps it simple and he runs in hard. He gives everything. He doesn't have any fear around who's playing and stuff. And that's half the battle. Obviously, you'll keep on improving on the skills and all those type of things, but his attitude around it and his desire to just be out on the park's a massive, massive thing for him. He's obviously found the edge and he bowls wicked taking balls. And all we can do is keep on helping him improve.
5: Yeah, it just seems like he has an ability to just nag away at a length consistently and always kind of keep the batters having to play and like you say, finds edges, test edges.
4: He bowls a great length. He bowls a great first-class length, brings people forward, and he hits the deck hard. For an 18-year-old, he bowls decent gas. He's a trier, isn't he? He's a trier. He runs in, so he can really look after.
5: And coming off that finding edges, one thing that has been particularly really good this weekend, particularly with the long, hot days, is the fielding has been exceptional.
4: Film's been class, the fitness and everything. That's what we train for. Like to train hard. It's when we get games like this, you know, you've got to take it 4 days. And one thing I would say is Ryan Hadley, obviously, it's his last game, and he's been outstanding for us. Like his spell last night to get those two wickets cracked open for us again. Obviously, we didn't get the last one, but
6: that was a hell of an effort to come back at whatever time it was to get Patel and
4: Thomas out, wasn't it?
6: Yeah.
4: He's been class for us. He's been great in the group as well. Like, he's been a hell of a bloke to get involved with the club.
5: Has that been a particular intensity push? Like, so, you know, you work hard on fitness and those kind of things for these days that you have where, like you say, 170 overs consecutive in the field.
4: A lot of fielding.
5: That step up from Div 2, Div 1, that is a real kind of intensity push, is it?
4: Did a lot of fielding in the winter, 3 days a week. We worked hard. Worked hard in fitness as well.
5: August.
4: That was one thing I said to them after last week last year.
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0: James Blunt and Bonfire Heart and No Doubt and Don't Speak, bringing us almost to the end of another All About Sport here on Hospital Radio Glamorgan. But Wimbledon starts next week and Wales's Mimi Shu has been drawn to face Australia's Daria Katsuna in the first round of the women's singles. Shu has been handed a wild card into the main draw for the second successive year, and the Swansea-born 18-year-old, who's currently ranked 327th in the world, was beaten last year by another Brit, Emma Raducanu. And if you're looking for something to do tomorrow and Tai Chi is your thing, or Toompath dancing, and you want to support river health awareness, Kaleidoscope Kick is hosting an event at Llandaff Rowing Club called the Taff Love Festival. It's on from 10 in the morning until 10 in the evening.
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4: A new record high temperature has been set for June for the third day in a row. As sweltering heat scorches the UK, the Met Office has warned temperatures are still rising, with 37.3 degrees Celsius recorded at Sandton Downham in Suffolk. Christian Hallahan from the West Country Water Park in Bristol says the heatwave's been good for business.
5: We've had unprecedented figures, absolutely brilliant. Amazing. We've been full every single day. People have had a great time. The staff have done a brilliant job at looking after all of the customers because obviously we've had a great volume of people here. It's gone phenomenally well. Really happy.
4: Meanwhile, parts of the UK rail network are warning passengers of potential delays and cancellations due to the record-breaking heat. A man who punched two female police officers at Manchester Airport has been jailed. 21-year-old Mohamed Fahir Amaz will serve 3.5 years after he broke the nose of PC Lydia Ward and knocked her colleague PC Ellie Cook to the ground during the attack. That's the latest from Radio News Hub. I'm David Hall.
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1: Hello there, it's Richard Smith here with another A to Z of Pop Trivia Challenge for you, and I'm looking for the answer to the following question. Which Jay Brothers were complaining, Doctor My Eyes, in 1973? So that's which Jay Brothers were complaining, Doctor My Eyes, in 1973? Okay, your time's up. Did you get it? Well, the answer is the Jackson 5.

0: 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And I'll see you later. Ta-ra!
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guys, it's Janine from Hospital Radio Glamorgan, your healthy choice. You can find me every Sunday from 7 till 9 on the Sunday Songs. There's lots of features like our wild card, then and now, and of course, the Disney Double Dose. I would love it if you could tune in, send me any messages or voice notes, or drop me an email, and I'll see you there.

0: From the heart of the Heath, serving the University Hospital of Wales, St David's Hospital and the Cardiff Royal Infirmary too.
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0: This is the Word on Health Report with Paul Pennington. Word on Health. The stories that matter, the issues that count. Your personal prescription for your very best of health. It's the pressure of blood in the arteries, and if it's too high over a period of time and not treated, then you'll be at an increased risk of heart attack, stroke, kidney disease, dementia, and some eye conditions. Also called hypertension, high blood pressure usually has no symptoms and is often termed the silent killer. The only way to find out what your blood pressure is to have regular checks. Professor Graham McGregor is from the charity Blood Pressure UK.
1: Well, people are getting much more aware of the importance of blood pressure, more important than their weight, because it's a bigger determinant of how long you live. Knowing what your blood pressure and knowing what you should do about it is the single most important thing you can do. 30 to 40% of the adult population in the UK have high blood pressure. Now, that percentage increases as you get older, but even at 20 years old, 20% have high blood pressure. 50 years, about 50% do, and at 80, 80%.
0: Of course, the good news is that high blood pressure can be treated and often prevented. Graham, talk us through the things that we can do to lower our risk of high blood pressure.
1: It's better to start early in childhood, because that's when your blood pressure starts going up. The major factor that puts our blood pressure is the huge amount of salt that we eat, quite unnecessarily, and we must try and do something about that. If you're able to make your own food from fresh ingredients and have more fresh fruit, vegetables, and avoid the saturated fat, then you're on a really healthy diet, and that will certainly bring your blood pressure down. Incidentally, will also bring your cholesterol down. Exercise does play a role in regulating blood pressure and cholesterol, and increasing your exercise within your capabilities is beneficial.
0: I know it's vitally important, if you're diagnosed with high blood pressure and put on treatment, that you continue taking the medication and following those lifestyle changes recommended by your doctor.
1: It's not a thing you treat for a few weeks. Blood pressure's with you for life.
0: To find out more about this story, log on to our website. 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
5: The June heat record has been broken again for the third day in a row. Sandton Downham in Suffolk has recorded 37.3 degrees Celsius. Scientist Claire Barnes says climate change is to blame.
6: The fact that this week the London Ambulance Service has recorded its highest number of life-threatening emergency calls in its history, all of that is a direct result of human-caused climate change. And all of that is going to continue to get worse if the planet continues to warm.
5: Meanwhile, the Met Office is warning of thunderstorms in some areas, and they've issued flash flood warnings for parts of the country tonight. The number of people who've been killed in the Venezuela earthquakes has doubled to 589. 3,000 have been injured. A man who punched two female police officers at Manchester Airport as they tried to arrest him has been jailed for 3.5 years. A clip of 21-year-old Mohamed Fahir Amaz during the attack went viral on social media. And singer Lionel Richie has postponed a number of shows on his US tour. That's the latest from Radio News Hub. I'm David Hall.
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1: Hello there, it's Richard Smith here with another A to Z of Pop Trivia Challenge for you, and I'm looking for the answer to the following question. Nilsson's first UK chart entry in 1969 was featured in the films Midnight Cowboy and Forrest Gump. But what was the E title? Nilsson's first UK chart entry in 1969 was featured in the films Midnight Cowboy and Forrest Gump. But what was the E title? Blimey, it's more question than answer, that. Everybody's talking, you know.
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1: 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And I'll see you later. Take care. Ta-ra.
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From the heart of the Heath, serving the University Hospital of Wales, St David's Hospital and the Cardiff Royal Infirmary too. 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
9: 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You know what that means!

0: Hello. How you doing? Welcome to the very nice, very evil Friday Rock Show here on Hospital Radio Glamorgan. I am Jay, I will be your host this evening, and this is my Slatanic Roar. Grrr. At the time of broadcast, it's the initial broadcast, anyway, it's the 19th of June. This time next week, acid rain will be in Cardiff. Fuel set, starting off what is going to be a brilliant rock weekend. We've got acid rain Friday night, you've got Alter Bridge at the Castle on Saturday night, and Metallica in the stadium on Sunday night. And ahead of that, I was lucky enough for H from acid rain sat down with me and, well, by computer, and spared an hour of his time last week on Saturday to chat with me. And coming up this show, it's an acid rain special. Basically, you're going to hear lots of chat from H, the occasional bit from me, because you don't want to hear from me, you hear from me all the time. You want to hear from H, and he didn't disappoint. Lovely guy, told some great stories, shared some great information. Kicked off with a track from their brand new album, Days of the Week. The track was Sorrow Sworn. Right, enough talking from me. I'm going to hand over to me. I'm delighted today. I am being joined by H from Acid Rain. H, thank you so much for joining me this afternoon. How are you doing?
1: I'm doing fine, and it's a pleasure. You know, thanks for having me on. I'm enjoying the sunshine. Well, I'm not. I'm stuck in the house doing interviews. But enjoying the sunshine, enjoying the tour. The response has been incredible so far, and the album. I was talking to the label the other day, and they just said, you know, we. This is basically, it's not following the plan. The plan is usually things are busy for the first few weeks, and then it starts, and you start seeing that natural drop off. Yeah. With our album, it's just an upward trajectory. And it's just, yeah, it's like they're really, really, really happy. It's totally overperforming expectations anyway. And it's just been, I've never done so much press for so many countries that aren't the UK. You know, Greece, Brazil, the Faroe Islands, you name it. It's been great. So, yeah, I'm all excited.
0: That's fantastic. Yeah, and thank you for joining me, Mitchell. I'm really looking forward to it. I've got my tickets. I will be seeing you in Cardiff on the 2 weeks yesterday as we record this. So,
1: yeah.
0: No, it's using my fingers there to work it out. 26, Friday the 26th, Fuel in Cardiff. I caught you there on the last tour with Temper Shot, and that was a cracking night. Thoroughly enjoyed that one. So.
1: Yeah, that was a great night. Really enjoyed it. And yeah, we're looking forward to coming back, man. We really are. Although we are properly up against it, because we're up against the following night, I think it's... I can't remember the name of the band, but the following night after that, it's Metallica. There's a whole bunch of massive metal acts playing Cardiff, literally straight after us. So yeah, it's we're gonna have to pull our fingers out.
0: I like to think it's a metal weekend, so hopefully you'll get a walk up, some people come in because they're in Cardiff for the weekend for a metal weekend, and they'll see you playing. And they go, if they don't come, they're missing a trick, frankly.
1: Well, funnily enough, somebody else from Cardiff said that exact same thing to me. So I'm starting to think that I sort of poo-pooed it, but I'm starting to now think that there's some truth to it, because, like, you know, okay, it's the second time I've heard this.
0: And Fuel is a great rock bar. It always gets a great crowd, like most nights anyway. So yeah, I think if it's not already sold out, buy your tickets, and I think people will be hanging from the rafters for the gig, and rightfully so, because, like I say, I don't want to blow smoke, but I had a thoroughly brilliant night last time. You say now you're having all these interviews like from places like Brazil, Greece, like that massive hotbeds of thrash metal and things like that. They've always loved their music. You know, going back to the start, almost 40 years ago now Acid Rain started, did you think that in 40 years' time you'd still be going strong and perhaps like surfing even bigger waves of popularity?
1: Well, I was a cocky little so-and-so when I was 15, so yeah, my answer back then would have been, yeah, of course. I'm still a cocky little so-and-so today. What I would say is that when I first started out with this band, I was obsessed and convinced that it was my destiny to get the band signed to a record label and tour and put albums out. And I was absolutely laser focused to the point of obsession, like I said, about it. And it was, it just informed everything I did. I mean, all I did was listen to music and buy merch, and just, I was just obsessed with it. And I am still living out that 15-year-old kid's dream. And throughout life, I have bumped into people at various points who have said, I'd give anything to do the sign a record deal, put an album out, do a tour thing. You know, I'd give my right arm to do that. And I get it, because I'm lucky enough to do it. And so it that is always a reminder as well, that it's a privilege. It really is. And I absolutely love it. I guess I answered your question to start with. Yeah, I think cocky, obsessed 15-year-old me would be like, oh, it worked out then. Cool. It has. And this album particularly, I mean, I love The Age of Entitlement, and I couldn't believe the reception it got. But this album has, I think, has generated more enthusiasm, more coverage, because I think what we did before The Age of Entitlement is kind of like a handshake of a comeback, whereas this album puts its hands around your neck. And I think that has led to certainly more widespread kind of like, whoa, where did this come from? And I think that's, you know, why we're kind of experiencing such a broad kind of, you know, outpouring of love for the album.
0: Oh, I should say, the album is called Days of the Week. That's DAZE for those of you who haven't got it yet and are looking up trying to find it. I'm waving my CD copy here, right here at H as we speak. I love The Age of Entitlement. It blew me away. And I think perhaps, do you think perhaps for The Age of Entitlement, because you had that brilliant, brilliant cover version of Blood Makes Noise on there, do you think perhaps that slightly overshadowed some of the other stuff? Because it was, you've always been known for your covers. Like, I mean, your version of Warriors of Genghis Khan, I loved a bit.
1: Well, I mean, to be honest, the thing with the comeback album was we'd been away for 24 years. So I wanted to try and tick all of the boxes that an Acid Rain album would have, or that people imagined it would have after all these years. And so we had a punky wacky cover version. We had a song about a horror movie. You know, we ticked all the boxes. We had some nice big catchy. This album just trying to kick you in the face. That's it. You know, just like, you know, the difference between the two albums is almost like the difference between Moschkenstein and The Fear. You know, it's heavier. It's faster. It's a proper full-on thrash metal album. And my one criticism of The Age of Entitlement is that it never feels like it's on the edge. It always feels controlled. Whereas I think with Days of the Week, because of the energy that is captured brilliantly by Jason, the production, it's fierce, it's frenzied, or my favourite description of it by a journalist whose first language was not English was, why is the album so impatient? which I absolutely love as a description of it. So I don't think the cover version overshadowed it. Yeah, I'm more than happy with how it went down, what it did for us, and how it's been, you know, how, and the two albums, really comparing them, they are very different. I think a lot of people have come up to me and said they way prefer this album. Some people say they prefer The Age of Entitlement, and you know, it's as well as, not instead of, but definitely the fan response and the critical response seems to be leaning in favour of this album as opposed to The Age of Entitlement. I think The Age of Entitlement is an album that possibly, you know, more than one band could have written, whereas I think this album could only have come from us.
0: I mean, it very much says it's all like the only track. I'm just look the Who of You. I couldn't remember. I mean, it's very much you raging against all the false information that's flying around and
1: conspiracy the social media theorists mainly
0: and all that. Yeah,
1: one in particular who shall remain nameless. But there you go.
0: But yeah, that's ongoing. It sets your soul out going, like, we are going for the jugular with this album, and we're taking no BS from anybody. Here you go,
1: yeah,
0: this
1: pretty
0: is
1: much.
0: Us. And yeah, and then the album just continues from there. How's it going down live?
1: Yeah, I mean, I was a little bit, there's 10 tracks on the new album, and we play 7 of them.
0: Wow.
1: And exactly, I thought maybe we were overdoing it a bit, but I have been assured by audiences that no, we're not, and that sometimes it takes like a fan of the band to like sort your head out for you, and I think it was in Belfast, and I was like oh, I love the new stuff, was there too much of it? And I was just like, no, you've been back 11 years, heard all the other stuff plenty of times now.
0: Thanks.
1: Like, oh yeah, of course, cool, you know. Yeah, it's going down brilliant. Really, that's really pleased.
0: That quite reminds me, I've got an old Dead Kennedys bootleg from a gig they did in London years ago, and Jello's on stage, and the people are sounding out his songs, he goes, no, you've heard Too Drunk Too, you've heard Hold On, we want to play the new stuff that you haven't heard, you've heard all this stuff over and over again, let us play the new stuff for you. And that's kind of a very, very, very similar vibe kind of thing.
1: Yeah, I mean, I love the comparison with the Kennedys. Take that any day of the week. I think it's like, you've got to try and, you don't want to be you too, okay? You don't want to think that putting your album on everyone's phone is a good idea, and then in hindsight go, no, that was not a good idea. But, so you don't want to go, oh, like, here's loads of new stuff, and everyone go like, well, are you going to play, like, at least some of the... No. So there's fan service and there's artist service. We've got to play as much of the new album as but we've also got to bear in mind that people coming to the gig might... But with this album, I've had more than one person come up and say, are you doing the whole album?
0: Wow.
1: And go, like, no. So, well, like... Just so you know, I'd be fine with that if you did. And we've had people online saying, like, if you turned up and played the whole new album, I'd be like, very, you know, as long as you do that and Motherly Love, that'd be great. So you've got to make sure that you serve yourself, but you serve the audience as well.
0: Yeah, I guess there's songs that artists are always expected to play. I mean, famously, James... I'm not comparing Acid Rain to James, by the way. But James...
1: I just compared us to you too, so it's fine.
0: Yeah, fair enough. But famously, like, Sit Down is the song that everybody knows, and they went through a phase that they either wouldn't play it or they play weird versions of it and tried to please themselves on stage. And I kind of understand that feeling, but I like you say, you get it from the audience perspective as well, that maybe there's a couple of songs they want to hear, and, you know... They're the ones who've got you, like James, they've got you to that big arena. You can spare 3 minutes just to place it down, even though you're bored out of your minds of it, you know?
1: I look at it as biting the hand that feeds. I look at it as you're lucky enough to have a song that you wrote that has stood the test of time that people constantly want to hear.
0: Yeah.
1: You're well done. Enjoy the fruits of your labour. I don't remember hearing Motorhead doing a jazz version of the Ace of Spades because they were sick of playing it. You know, I mean, admittedly, Lemmy did say that he spent 2 years singing the 8th of May and nobody noticed. But that was the way he sort of, like, amused himself and, you know, kept himself engaged with it. But, I hate it when artists do that. You know, I really, really do. It's just... Yeah, It's just rude.
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1: So, I mean, if you think about Acid Rain today with how they started, what's different?
0: I know that you're the only one left, but...
1: Okay, what's different? Everything. Next question.
0: Fair enough.
1: The internet was invented. If Acid Rain was starting out today, I don't know about that, man. I mean, I've seen bands who are advertising merch before they've released any music. That made me laugh. And people say, oh, but you can instantly, you can get an audience. But and the weird thing is, right, you know, we rehearsed every weekend for years, and we weren't part of a live scene. It's taken me years to reflect back on, how did we get so good that we got signed immediately by Music for Nations? We were lucky enough to not have a live scene. There were no gigs we could play. So all we did was write songs, write original music. Did we get so good that we got signed immediately by Music for Nations? We were lucky enough to not have a live scene. There were no gigs we could play. So all we did was write songs, write original music, and then chuck that song, write a better one, chuck that song, write a

0: And playing live, luckily enough, came naturally. But that was our sole focus. But I've still got a copy of the very first Acid Rain demo, and that will never see the light of day. The first one, I mean, second one, Moschkenstein, everyone knows about that, that's freely available. The first one, no one's hearing that piece of rubbish, no. But the thing is, if you're in a band today, not only is that first demo available, it's available for everybody to listen to and everybody to write a comment under.
1: Yeah.
0: And I mean, that's hard. Imagine, like, you write your first ever song, you know, and you record it at rehearsal. It's much easier to do than it was when I was doing that. And you're desperate for, you know, you really want to get some feedback. So you put it on YouTube, see what everyone thinks, or you put it on Facebook or whatever. And yeah, wow. You know, people with completely unfiltered opinions telling you what this first song you've ever written, and there's going to be loads of friends in there saying positive things, and there's going to be loads of people in there saying that you should split up and never ever do anything ever again, and it's your first ever song. I think the fact that bands who start out now have to grow up in public immediately, they don't have to, but they kind of do.
1: Yeah.
0: That's tough. It's also never, ever been harder for you to get your name out there and communicate that you've got stuff coming out. I mean, we've been back 11 years. I'd probably get at least 3 or 4 messages a year saying, "Oh my God, I can't believe you're back." We've been back 11 years. Yeah. That's the size of the internet. That is how everybody gets their information in a different way. And that's how, your favourite band having played your town 3 weeks ago and you not realising it. That's how that stuff kind of happens. It's so different. It is so different. It's incomparable. I'm just glad we're not starting out now.
2: Yeah, because I mean, I'm old, and I grew up in the age of, I was like the tape trading days and things like that. And I know you say like you didn't play your first live gig till after you'd signed, but back then there were so many venues that you could play and stuff. And more compared to now, like the venues shutting down on a weekly basis. So even finding your feet and the social media and the keyboard warriors all just hammering away, just wanting to stir the pot and just stay nut. I remember when social media first started, it was lovely. I once had a discussion with the lead singer of a band I love about his favourite flavour of Angel Delight. And it's just a random thing, but you try and do that now, and some will come and go, "I hope you die." Some you'll declare a fatwa on you because you prefer butterscotch flavour Angel Delight to chocolate flavour Angel Delight. And the social has definitely gone out of social media. And whereas before it was a place where you could talk to your bands and engage in a way that you never could before, unless you kind of met randomly in a bar or hung out afterwards after a gig, it's taken that away. So again, that makes it harder, I guess, as well.
0: Well, the thing is, if you're in a band, I mean, and I know this from doing stand up and everything else, if you're going to put yourself out there, then you have to be prepared for people to not like what you do and say so. I would say as a band, we are incredibly lucky that we seem to get mostly nice things said about us. We don't get trolls rocking up on our socials and stuff like that. You know, we genuinely seem to have a really kind of appreciative vibe. Sorry, I'm trying to get rid of a pigeon. we seem to have, like, just positive, you know, people. So that's not a major thing for us. But occasionally, you know, you'll get bad reviews. You get people saying, like, you know, what was it? There was a comment on our YouTube when our first single came out. H is the most annoying front person in thrash metal, and everybody ends up leaving. And I was like, okay, fine. I was like, annoying. That's I can take that. You know, one person's annoying is another person's

0: whatever, you know, it's, and everybody ends up leaving. And I just thought that was funny because, you know, I brought the band back with a whole new lineup. And now we're doing, and now the next album, there's only two of us that were in the band. And it's like, okay, yeah, like, you know, I can see where that comes from. But, you know, I could have got all upset about it. But funnily enough, it works the other way as well. I thought I was having a bit of a laugh on social media with one of our with a fan only yesterday, and he got the hump and said he's not going to come and see us in Glasgow. And there's plenty of other bands I can go and see if you're going to be arsy with your fans. And I just thought, do you know what? I wasn't. I was joking, but I recognise he's having a bad day. That's what's going on there. You ever get the feeling when someone has a 10 reaction to a 5 situation, it's like, dude, you're not angry with me. You were angry when I got here. Yeah. What is this really about? And, you know, sometimes it's like, yeah, you like, whatever, you know, they're, you just got to let these people, you know, just simmer in their own misery.
1: Yeah, fair play for being able to just step away and let them do their own thing and not watching it explode into more unnecessary stuff. Talking of things you post on social media, you bumped into John Lydon.
0: Well, do you know what? Do you know what I'm going to add to that? Did you see who was in the comments saying that was really cool?
1: No.
0: Suzanne Vega.
1: Oh, wow.
0: So, I mean, that's kind of like a proud moment. So I bump into John Lydon, and then I've got Suzanne Vega in the comments going, oh, that's really cool.
1: Did 15-year-old you ever think that could be the case, hanging out with Mr. Lydon and Suzanne Vega?
0: Well, the thing is, like, Suzanne Vega was somebody that, I got into Suzanne Vega when I was working at a record shop just before we got signed, and Solitude Standing was in the top 20, the album, and we'd play it in the shop. And I also got into her first album, and I had the two albums on two sides of a C90 cassette. And at that age, like, I just used to walk everywhere, so I'd be listening to that all the time. And I absolutely love her, and 99.9 degrees Fahrenheit, which of course where Blood Makes Noise comes from originally. Yeah. So I Days of Open Hand, which I bought, I got given at an in-store when we were on the Obnoxious tour. I've always been a fan, and so to have the experience of working with her, of her loving our version of it, and then like coming on my podcast as well, Talking Bollocks podcast, look that up. Yeah, listen to that.
1: I was going
0: to
1: give that a plug at some point. Cool. I couldn't have left that out. I've got friends who attend all your Patreons as well. And
0: that's cool. Well, thank them for me.
1: I will do.
0: But yeah, the Suzanne being in the comments on a picture of me with John Lydon, I'm just like, yeah, that was a moment this week where I was just kind of like, oh my god, this is so cool. And he was absolutely lovely.
1: That's good.
0: Absolutely lovely. You can only take people as you find them, and absolutely lovely. He could not have been nicer, and as you can see, he's like, you know, he's just taking the picture, and so am I. We're just having a laugh.
1: That's brilliant. Funny enough, I watched a documentary on Public Image Limited on Sky a couple of weeks back, and that was really good because it had not just him but a lot of current and former band members in it as well, and it was really interesting. It was really good.
0: Well, that is how I met him. That was the Pill tour bus.
1: Okay.
0: So it was, yeah, and I'm, you know, a bit of a fan of Pill as well, and, you know, That What Is Not is a great album. And, we didn't have a long chat. We just got to, but funnily enough, a few days before that, on the way back from our Southampton show, I bumped into boxer Conor Benn, who was on his way back from watching the boxing in Bournemouth. Which was great, and we had a little bit of a chat. And I'm a huge boxing fan, always have been. So yeah, it was just it's been a wacky week of celebrity selfies for Conor Benn and John Lyme.
2: We're not vain. We know this jingle is about us. Yes,
3: yes,
2: us.
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0: One small step for radio. One giant leap for a bunch of folks in a booth in a corridor at the University Hospital of Wales. We are Hospital Radio Glamorgan, and you can now listen to us on DAB.
1: If you could go back and give young H some advice as his acid rain was starting out, what would you tell him now after 40 years?
2: Honestly?
1: Yeah.
2: Nothing. We had a 24-year break and I was doing stand-up for 24 years and loving it, and I still do stand-up now and I love it. I'm lucky enough to have, the things I do. So I sing in Acid Rain, I'm a stand-up comedian, I'm a fully qualified celebrant, which means I can officiate at funerals or weddings.
1: Wow.
2: That's right. If it's your special day or your last day, give me a shout. And that's Howard H. Smith Celebrant, .co.uk, or any socials, come find me. But I don't know why listening to this interview would convince you to either have me at your funeral or your wedding, but hey, if you're crazy enough, I'll make myself available. So I do that. I'm also a professional quiz master. I also do a spoken word show about my experience in the music business and all the rest. I do a lot of different stuff, and I love doing it all, and I don't need to give 15-year-old H any advice, because he got the band signed to Music for Nations, who were the biggest thrash label in the UK, and we went out on tour with everybody, and we split because it was right to, because thrash was going down the tubes, and I had fun and came back. And so honestly, I would be like, do you know what, I would go back and I'd just go, good work, mate. Music for Nations, eh? Well done, you know, because I didn't see that coming. And I, you know, I didn't. I mean, I was convinced we were going to get a deal. And to me, it was spend as much on the packaging as you would on the recording. We need this cassette to go through an envelope, to go through a letterbox of a record company who are going to get hundreds of these a week. How do we stand out? Well, you make it look like it's already a thing. You make it look professional. You make it look like it's already out on some label. So it sits on top of a pile of C90s written in biro, and you go like, well, what's that doing there? And then you just turn over every album you've got, and you look at all the different record labels, and you post it to those record labels, because I like that music, and that's all filtered through thrash, and here's a demo. And so that's exactly what I did. Now, to me, that was the most obvious, simple route to go down. That all made complete sense. And it turns out I was right. Okay? And to this day, the guys at Music for Nations, Jem Howard, who's the label manager, said, in my whole 30-odd years in the music business, you're the only band that I've ever been involved with signing, who just sent a demo tape through the post.
1: Hey.
2: Like that unsolicited signing of a band. He said, even back in the day, that didn't happen. That was tapes being given to you by a manager of, or a friend of, or it was, or go see this band and blah. It just didn't happen. Didn't happen. He said, you are literally the only band I can think of.
1: Wow.
2: And I just explained to him what I explained to you. And he was like, genuinely, that's exactly what happened our end. Somebody went, what's this doing with all these? And we literally picked it up and went, this has like got colour photos in. This has got a colour photo of the band in and everything. He said, do you know what? This is a demo. This is a demo because it says copyright the band. Right. Stick it on. And they were like, oh, great. Let's sign them. That's good.
1: Wow. Oh, fair play. That's pretty.
2: I'm not getting all big headed or anything.
1: No.
2: But genuinely, I just think like I did the best at the time with what I had, and it worked out all right. And we're still going now. So,
1: yeah.
2: I think I would say, wow, 56-year-old me, I see I didn't have a growth spurt. I see I'm still a short arse. I'm well aware that doesn't come across on radio listeners, but yeah, I'm you know, I'm 5'5".
1: I mean, there's smaller people out there, don't worry.
2: I'm the tallest member of my family, but weirdly enough. But obviously I didn't see much of them when I was a kid because they were always away with the circus. Ba-boom. No, they weren't. Yeah, I remember. Funnily enough, I remember watching. My mum always said she was 4'9", and I was watching a documentary on dwarfism. This was when I was a kid, and they were interviewing this, and they said, "How tall are you, actually?" And he said, "I'm 4'9", and I was straight into the kitchen. My mum was cooking, and I was like, "Right. You're not 4'9". As a dwarf on telly, he says he's 4'9". You're not 4'9". Get right, standing against the wall, I'm going to measure you. Measured up. 4'8½". I was right. She wasn't 4'9".
1: Well, yeah, fair play.
2: Yeah. Yeah. So, yeah.
1: A lot of people would sensibly put Acid Rain and Sabbath. If there was a Mount Rushmore of British thrash, Acid Rain, Sabbath would definitely be on there. For me, and I think for a lot of people. But who would be, not necessarily British, but who would be on H's Mount Rushmore of thrash metal?
2: Right, so don't have to be British.
1: Don't have to be British.
2: Right, okay, because I mean, like, you know, you're right, a British Big Four is you know, us, Sabbath, Onslaught, Zentrix. Right, okay, the round, do you know what, you're going to find this very disappointing. I'm going Route 1.
1: If that's your feeling, that's your feeling. Yeah, honestly, yeah,
2: it's
1: the best.
2: Yeah, but it's obvious, though, isn't it? About Mount Rushmore. Mount Rushmore. It's four people, right?
1: Four people, four bands, yeah.
2: Yeah. Well, it's Anthrax, Megadeth, Slayer and Metallica.
1: And
2: that's
1: simple. Who would be your number one pick out of those four?
2: Me, personally, Slayer. I mean, yeah. Is Master of Puppets the best thrash metal album ever written? Probably. Is Rain in Blood my favourite thrash metal album ever written? Yes. But then you can start getting into the minutiae of the fact that Rain in Blood has probably got, I genuinely think, has probably got more in common, or as much in common with punk as it has with metal. Whereas, which maybe gives Master of Puppets the edge when it comes to thrash metal, because it is thoroughly metal. Whereas yeah. Rain in Blood, undeniable influence of hardcore and punk on there. It's a little musical techniques,
1: okay.
2: Like even right at the beginning, Angel of Death, where Lombardo is riding the hi hats and doing one bass drum, and you kind of feel like it's going to start. Then it goes, and the real use of there's a lot of use of stabs and wait and go and hold, and that's all comes from punk, and it makes music feel more intense. And to this day, we do it on Blind Lies at the start, where it like it starts and it's off, but then it stops again, and then it goes, and it that's how you create intensity and that relentlessness. And Rain in Blood does it absolutely brilliantly, and that adds to why that album feels like such a breathless, like thrashing. Beginning to end. And as somebody who had ADHD back in the day, which I didn't know at the time, it's only 28 minutes, so that, you know, that came in handy as well. The Big Four are the Big Four because, you know, oh, I think Exodus should be in the Big Four. Oh, I think Testament should be in. But let me make it very clear as to why they're Big Four. They've all had platinum records. It's about sales. It's called the Big Four. It's not called the most deserving four. It's not called they've been around longer, they've been more consistent, they've been put out more albums out. It's the Big Four. There's a big one, basically, and then there's three others. Yeah. But even they have all had platinum albums. Exodus, Testament, anyone you want to mention, not even close.
1: Yeah, so, no, that's fair.
2: They're my Mount Rushmore, because ultimately those four bands were all about when we first formed, you know. And, you know, honourable shout out to Merciful Fate, who were out, out, you know, back then as well. And Voivod were creeping through. But, you know, those four were leading the way.
1: Okay, no, that's fair, that's fair. And in similar vein, for me, if I want to say to somebody, this is thrash metal, my first track I go to is Surf Nicaragua by Sacred Reich. I just love that, and say, if I want to play somebody's thrash metal, this is thrash metal. If somebody was asked you to play, like, what song would you play me to say, explain, this is thrash metal? It could be one of your own, I mean, whatever favorite one of your own, or another one, just go, like, this is thrash metal, what would it be?
2: Well, firstly, we're playing with Sacred Reich in Athens in August.
1: Oh, I can't wait there for that. That's my birthday's in August. That would be a birthday present now.
2: Oh, there you go. Yeah, well, I can't wait, mate. August, a bank holiday weekend. August bank holiday weekend.
1: Oh, nice.
2: We're going to Greece for 3 days. Oh. And, it's going to be fun. Do you know what? I think I just mentioned it, like Angel of Death.
1: Okay.
2: It's got everything. It's got speed, intensity. It's got the riff from Hell in the middle. And then it comes back. I would have said, because one of my favourite songs on the album is Necrophobic. Necrophobic. But it's only 1.5 minutes long. Whereas I think Angel of Death is like, you know, it's the full duration. So, yeah. You want to know what thrash metal's all about? Yeah. Angel of Death by Slayer, opening of the greatest thrash metal album of all time. Can't say fairer than that.
1: Yeah, that's fair. Okay, I'm not, what is your favourite Acid Rain song that you've written?
2: That's probably going to change over time. I mean, definitely Thoughtful Sleep is in there.
1: Okay.
2: I mean, that's probably still sort of, it's in the top five without a doubt. We haven't played that live for a long time, so we are going to be bringing that back at some point because shamefully in the current set, there are no songs from Obnoxious. So to rectify that, we are looking at bringing Thoughtful Sleep back. Not on this tour, unfortunately, because we're pushing a new album.
1: Yeah, that's fair.
2: But a number of the songs on the new album, because we wrote this in a completely different way. Basically, Matt and I wrote this album together. We took all the songs up to a certain point, and then we brought them to the band, and we pre-produced them and broke them down, took them apart, put them back together again. But the essence of all of the songs Matt and I wrote, and we wrote, and it was in a completely different way. Normally, every Acid Rain album has been like, here's the music, put some words over that. Whereas this way round, it was literally 50-50. We'd get halfway through a song, and I go like, right, can we stop? And I've got to put some vocals on this bit because I've got an idea for it. And once we put vocals on it, we'll get more of a vibe of where we want to go next. And it was a lot more organic, and I was right. And I mean, Old Young Man, we wrote in a day. I had no lyrics and Matt had no music.
1: Wow.
2: And we wrote that in a day, and we finessed it amongst ourselves, you know, with the rest of the band, but ultimately that song existed in that form, albeit a little bit shorter. And we did it in one day, and it was kind of like, It was writing through feel, and it was the closest thing that you can probably get to, like, you know, a singer and a guitarist jamming together. And it was so much fun. It was so much fun. So writing a whole album like that from a point of view of like just some of it being created, you know, on the spot like that. Or other songs where it was like it was a bit more work, but it feels so rewarding that they've come out and they've come out so well. I'd say Thoughtful Sleep and pretty much anything off the new album.
1: Nice, thank you. Well, I mean, Wow, we've been talking. Time has flown. Thank you so much for this. You know, almost an hour we've been chatting.
2: Good Lord.
1: Thank you so much. Is there anything else you'd like to say? Anything else you'd like? Well, you've got the opportunity, because obviously I've plugged your Cardiff gig, but I know you're mid-tour, so...
2: No, that's all right. I don't think anybody listening to this is going to suddenly go, do you know what? I'm going to go and see Acid Rain. I wonder where they're playing. Look it up. Yeah, I mean, go on. I'm not going to bang on about it. But... I was asked for some wisdom at the end of an interview the other day, and I was like, I this thing sort of occurred to me, and it was, and it kind of sits with the album, and lyrically the subjects that the album deals with, which is everything from people being ungrateful for people forgetting that aging is a privilege and just moaning about their aching knees or whatever instead of realizing they're not dead. So everything from kind of that, which is quite direct, and there's other songs that are quite direct about, you know, people you don't need in your life, but other stuff there's about, you know, things that you can struggle with internally, mentally, societal things that are still weird that shouldn't be. And I guess the whole thing is summed up by be self-aware, be socially aware, and be politically aware. And if you kind of try and embody and do all those three things, you will most likely get through life a happier person. And you know, and be a better person to other people.
1: Cracking words to finish with. H, thank you so much for giving up some of your Saturday afternoon. It has been
2: pleasure.
1: A pleasure. It's been an absolute pleasure to talk to you, and I look forward to seeing you at your Cardiff gig.
2: Oh, nice one. Yeah, do come and say hi. I really enjoyed that. Thank you.
1: I will do. H, thank you very much.

0: Good night.
1: Good afternoon.
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4: Scientists have warned the current heat wave would have been virtually impossible 50 years ago. They're putting the extreme heat down to human-driven climate change. Temperatures have hit 37.3 degrees Celsius, and climate expert Claire Barnes says heat waves might continue for years to come.
5: If we don't reach net zero, temperatures are going to keep getting hotter, so it's very hard to say how much worse things will get, because it's really up to us how much worse we allow things to get.
4: A British search and rescue team has been deployed to Venezuela, where the death toll from the devastating earthquakes has reached almost 1,000. The 68-strong team includes six specialist search dogs and humanitarian staff. A man who punched two female police officers at Manchester Airport as they tried to arrest him has been jailed for 3.5 years. A clip of 21-year-old Mohamed Fahir Amaz during the attack went viral on social media. And singer Lionel Richie has postponed a number of shows in the US due to doctor's advice. That's the latest from Radio News Hub. I'm David Hall.
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In September 2018, way before music was my first ever been thought of, Hospital Radio Glamorgan lost one of its most treasured and best-loved volunteers, John Wills. John joined the station in 2003 following a chart discussion with his friend, the late Mal Thomas, and stayed with us until his passing 15 years later. For some time now, we've wanted to celebrate John on Music Was My First Love. However, for one of, if not both, my guests, the loss has been too raw. But now, as we hit 100 episodes, the time feels right. Joining me to chat about John and between them choosing 14 songs, that some of which John may have chosen, a former Hospital Radio Glamorgan volunteer, Robert Dark, and our current chairman, Jamie Pritchard. We'll hear from Bob and Jamie after their first choice, which is Macy Gray's I'll Try. This is Music Was My First Love, remembering John Wills.

0: Bob, Jamie, welcome back to Music Was My First Love.
1: Thank you.
0: Third time for you,
1: back.
0: Jamie.
1: Welcome back. Do I get a medal?
0: Have you hung up your bike leathers yet, Bob?
1: I have, yeah.
0: You have?
1: I'm getting too old now.
2: I wish you'd
1: I was getting
2: me.
1: A bit wobbly. I had a couple of close shaves and I thought, do you know what? I've had 11 years of fun out of motorbiking and I'm still alive and I enjoyed it and I'm going to draw a line under it. I do miss it on sunny days, but I don't regret the decision. It is a dangerous
2: thing. Don't ask me that question.
0: Okay. It must fill you both with a lot of emotion sitting in a studio that carries John's name. And Bob, I know when you appeared as a guest back in 2019, it was an emotional return for you, wasn't it?
1: It was, yeah. Yeah, yeah, it was. I think it's wonderful that... I don't know what John would think of it, but I think it's a wonderful tribute to John that you have named the studio after him. And, yeah, we were good pals, John and I. And we went to a lot of gigs together, including that one by Macy Gray.
0: We'll talk about that one in a sec.
1: Okay.
0: And we'll talk about the naming of the studio a bit later. Having you both here is kind of fitting because for one of you, he was one of your best mates, and for the other, he was literally family. So, Jamie, I mentioned in my introduction that we've talked about Some Kind of Music was my first love tribute for John previously, but it was obviously still very raw for you. So, why now?
2: Now, you've asked me a couple of times over the last few years or so, and I've gone, no, no, no, no. But September 2018 was when he passed. I then took up chair in 2019, and in the March of 2024, in the year that we're recording this, I thought, well, 5 years has gone. Those 5 years have gone without John by my side. And I thought, do you know what? There's got to be a time when I've kind of gone to go, do you know what? I've got to celebrate rather than... mourn, if that makes sense.
0: Yeah, totally.
2: And I thought, and the penny dropped at one point where I was going through clips and there's always been the point where I've heard his voice and got a bit emotional. And for the first time back in April of 2024, I heard a bit of a clip and I smiled. And I thought, this is the time. This is the time now where I can hear his voice again. And to be fair, you played that clip of the star where he's going, well, I can't remember what he said.
0: Are they ready for this?
2: Yeah, the sarcasm, you could tell. And it was just, I just thought, no, this is the time where I can now go back through the archives and uncover, which you'll hear as Andrew's lined up, no doubt, various points in this show, bits that we've made at a fool of ourselves in this very room. And you asked Bob about this John Will studio where we are, which we'll talk about later as well, as you said. But for me, it's mixed, but it's mostly happy, because knowing this room is the room where we had laughs, we had jokes, we shared some real kind of tough moments, and I thought, you know what, now's the time. And thank goodness he agreed to it, because I couldn't do this on my own. I could not do this on my own.
1: I don't think I could.
2: Knowing the fact that we've it's 10 songs and we've chosen 20 and we've got to 40. Yeah.
0: And I guess it felt kind of appropriate also to tie in with the 100.
2: Yeah, absolutely. Like, I know I'm gutted for you that you didn't meet him. Mm. Because the amount of people that talk about him, about what he was like, and there's stories that both Bob and I will share as this show goes on. But yeah, it's just an honour to kind of represent him, I think, in a way.
0: So to the music, I asked you both separately to send me a list of 10 songs that John may have chosen, and I would then whittle it down to a final 10, knowing full well that this wouldn't be too difficult for me, as the two lists would probably be very similar. How wrong was I? So for this 100th edition of the programme, so for this 100th edition of the programme, we've increased the list to 14, 7 each. Bob, I know that the majority of your choices are based around a lot of gigs you saw live with John, so tell me about tonight's first choice from Macy Gray, and also a particular issue with parking.
1: That's right, yes. Well, this illustrates what a lovely guy John is, actually. But we went to see Macy Gray. She was touring. I think she'd brought a new album out called The Way, and we were, I've always been a fan of Macy Gray. I love her gravelly voice. And I said to John, and my wife came along, let's go and see her. She's performing in Bristol in what was then the Colston Hall. It's now the Bristol Beacon, I think. And whenever I go to Bristol, I usually park in Queen Square, because after 7 o'clock is free, or it might have been a couple of quid. It was really cheap anyway, and it was very convenient. It was quite close to the centre. So we drove around Queen Square, and there was one space left, and I pulled into it. And as I got out of the car, I thought, oh, I'm not sure if we're supposed to park here, you know, because there was a path, and we were basically parked on the footpath. And I voiced my concern. I've said, I'm not sure if we should park here. And both John and my wife said, no, we'll be okay. It's a space. So we left the car there and we went to see the Macy Gray concert, which was great. And John, we were always last out of the concert hall because John always had to have a photograph with the artist. So we've got a photograph of him with Macy Gray, who was towering above him.
0: She really?
1: Yeah. She's a big girl. And we got back to the car and I had a ticket. And because John had thought, he'd said that it was okay, and I'd voiced my doubts, he said, I'm paying for that ticket. And I said, don't be ridiculous, John. You're not paying for the ticket. It's my car. I parked there. I'm responsible for it. It's my name on the bill. I'll pay it. No, you won't. We argued all the way home, and I was adamant that he wasn't going to pay it. I wasn't going to let him. And in the end, he got out of the car and threw the money on the back seat because I wouldn't take it, and he wouldn't take it back. And for years after that, whenever we went to a gig, particularly in Bristol, but anywhere really, and we would discuss where we were going to park, I would always say, well, I can park anywhere I like because you pick up the bill. And it just became a standing joke. But I think I tell this story because how many of your friends would pay your parking ticket? Absolutely. This is the kind of guy John was. He was generous. He was a lovely friend. And because he'd said he thought, oh, I'd probably be all right there, he felt he had to pay for it, you know.
0: You sent me a few photos of him with the people that you saw in concert, particularly a lovely photo of him and Macy Gray. What was he like then with the stars? Was he starstruck? Was he one of the boys with them?
1: Oh, no, he was a bit starstruck, really. You know, he was quite shy. But in fact, I think I went up and said to her, do you mind having a photograph with my friend, you know? And she was packing up to go because for some reason we were the last down the stairs out of the hall. And I think she'd sold all her CDs and she was just getting ready to go, you know. And we called her back and she didn't look too happy at first, but she was good as gold. She had a photo with him and that was it, really.
0: As far as you're both aware, had John always had a great passion for music?
2: Oh, 100%.
1: Yeah.
2: 100%. Now, that shows from his record collection that he had.
1: Oh, yeah.
2: Let's face it, I'm going to be bold and say the four walls that are in this studio were covered with CDs, if not more. Mm. He left me, I'll be honest with you, he left me his vinyl collection, which was huge, and I mean huge. And I'll come on later as to some of the ones I've kept, because I couldn't keep them all, because at that point I was living with someone else and I was like, I can't keep them all in this room. He would often say to us collectively, separately, whatever, I'm going into town for a mooch, I'm going to HMV and FOP and MVC and all
1: Spillers
2: and any other record shop you can get in Cardiff, and he'd come home with his bag of CDs and then he'd be bringing them up here and playing them and then moaning that a CD player wouldn't work. But that's a side point. But yeah, he loved his music.
1: I think, though, we're all passionate about music, aren't we?
2: Yeah.
1: That's why we're radio DJs. We can't play it, so we like to play other people's music.
2: Ready for your big, one, big, big...
3: Two.
4: One, two, three, four.
3: La la la la la la la la la la la la la la la la la la la la la la la la la la la la la la la la la la la la la la la la la la la.
2: Ladies and gentlemen, well, special guest, Bryn Terfel.
0: Jamie, I was surprised. You're going to have loads of clips like that. I was surprised to see Oasis on the list. I never thought they would be John's thing.
2: Now, this, yeah. So, when I was going through his vinyl collection and choosing the ones I wanted to keep, because there were some that were, let's face it, utter rubbish, right? And sorry, John, but some of your choices were awful. But obviously, I said to my girlfriend at that particular moment, I went, I've got to go and get all the Beatles ones. I have to go and get the Beatles ones. I knew that all the Beatles ones were there. But to my surprise, there were a lot of Oasis. And I'm like, he loved Oasis, right? He had the CDs, whatever. There's some Oasis. I'm thinking, okay. I thought, great. He's a fan of Oasis. And look, now in 2025, where are they performing? What are they doing? They're coming back. Which he would have absolutely... Well, he would have gone mental, because I know he would have failed with Ticketmaster or any other ticket website to try and get tickets. Anyway, but the reason why I've chosen Champagne Supernova, there's a shorter answer here, and it's because it's over 7 minutes long. It was a good time for him to leave where you're sat, walk down the corridor, go to the toilet, come back, and still, by the end of it, still the song he'd been playing. He would literally walk back in and be able to say, that was Oasis Champagne Supernova, and play the next item. That's
5: in winter, I am going to play a track by Oasis, I think.

0: I didn't know John. Sadly, he died just a few days before I attended my first volunteers meeting. So, between you, describe him to me if you can. What did I miss?
1: Go on, you go first.
2: What did you miss? The general fun of the way he dealt with things. Frustration. You missed a lot of frustration. It was a variety, wasn't it?
1: Oh, yes. Yeah. I mean, the frustration. John was always keen to know things. So I would get my phone out and take a photo, and he'd say, "How did you do that?" You know, that's a simple example. But anything technical, he wasn't great with technology, but he loved it. But trying to explain to him, well, it was hard work, you know, and sometimes, I know sometimes there was a guy who, I don't know if he still does all the IT for the station, but there was a chap lived in Haverford West and he used to come and fix everything. And John was always looking over his shoulder and saying, "How did you do that?" And sometimes, you know, you just haven't got time to explain at a very fundamental level what you're doing technically. Mm. I mean, I know a little bit more, I think, because I used to work in IT.
0: That would have frustrated Andrew Jenkins.
2: Oh, yeah, 100%. Yeah.
1: That was it.
2: So, also on the subject of technology, I set up his very first email address. Okay.
1: Yeah.
2: And he was baffled of how I did it so quickly. And he was like, "How do you do this thing? How?" And I'm like, at this point, I'm in my late teens, early 20s, so I'm doing uni, I'm doing all sorts of stuff. I was like, "I haven't got time to show you," but I kind of had to, in a way, because he kept asking. But he had a wicked sense of humour, an absolutely wicked sense of humour. In terms of, sometimes I would think, "Really? Did you really say that?" Type thing. There was nothing like seriously bad. It's just like it's the reaction of some of the stuff he says or said, and it was he was just. I think you said it earlier, caring.
1: Yeah, and he was eager to please, you know, nothing was too much trouble for him. And the work he did behind the scenes in the studio,
0: he would liaise
1: with hospital people, and he would get things done. A lot of other people would talk about this needs to happen and this needs to happen, but it was usually John that made it happen, you know. That's what I valued about him. He just did it in a quiet, almost unobtrusive way, and he didn't always, I think, get the recognition he deserved for doing what he did, you know, because he was very humble as well. And I think, I mean, as a friend, I think the thing I valued most about John was his integrity. He never gossiped about people. I've never known him gossip about anyone. I mean, he's never given me the dirt on Jamie or anything, you know, and because of that, I knew that, I mean, at the time, I was going through a lot of family difficulties, and I knew I could talk to John and get some sensible advice, or even no advice, but he'd just listen and be a sounding board, you know. And I knew it wouldn't go any further. And I mean, there's not a lot. He had these kind of virtues that made him that special friend.
2: I can't deny anything you've just said, apart from the fact that some of the dirt he probably did say to you, just didn't realize it. I will always, it was, for me, like, I went through some trouble times. Luckily, like, they weren't drastic, but I could always count on, I would phone up John and or text him and go, "Do you want to go for food? Do you want to go for lunch?" And it was often down the San Martin, which is Leckwith, on the in the shadow of Cardiff City Stadium, or Cedar Tree Farm, opposite Asda. And we'd often... It'd be an hour, 3-4 hours later, and I'm still talking to him. So it's like, but that's the kind of person he was never judgmental. And look, there are times, and my mum, right, will listen to this, okay, and she will smile, but there are times where I've got myself into trouble, and John has gone, "Look, I'll get you out of this trouble, but you say absolutely nothing. I won't say anything if you don't say anything." Yeah. There'd be often times where he'd give me a tenner or 20 quid or something like that just to kind of tie me over. And I'd go, "Look, I'll pay you back." He was like, "No." I'm like, "But I have to, because you're getting me out of trouble here." And I was like, that's the kind of person he was. He was selfless. He cared about me more than I recognised when I was younger. I will be honest with you there. And now when people go, oh my God, he looked down at you like a son, I didn't see it at that point.
0: But that's not uncommon.
2: No.
0: It wasn't until my mother died that people pointed out to me what an incredible relationship that we had.
2: But I didn't see it. And to this day, where people go, oh my God, like, I wish what you had with John. Like, my dad died when I was younger. So it was kind of, he never tried to replace that.
0: Mm.
2: He just wanted to do the best for me and best for, and that's where RG came into it, where he just wanted the best for me. And that's, again, another quality of John, to be fair.
0: So how, Jamie, did John Wills come into you and your, to yours and your family's lives?
2: So he worked in Tesco in Penarth, and my mum had worked there for several years, and he would finish around 3 o'clock. So he worked in price changes and all that kind of stuff. And my mum and him started talking and just chat in general, as you do when you work in the same building and your same kind of hours and whatnot. And my mum didn't own a car, but John did. My mum had a driving license, you know. So she was like, "Can I borrow your car?" And me and my mother would go shopping, we'd go whatever, and we'd go on little mini trips and all sorts. which to this day, we John, we're only borrowing the car to go here and everywhere. We'd end up down Barry Island, or we end up somewhere, and John would be like, "Where are you?" "Oh, we're just in Morrison's, we're doing the weekly shop." We weren't. We were like two kids at that point. But yeah, literally got to know each other. A lot of my friends, their parents were also working in Tesco, so there's the link, and he just became part of our lives and therefore the extended lives. So he got good friends with my uncle, who's the same age as Bob, so they had a kind of a common ground in that sense. He was invited to family gatherings, and he even came on holiday to us, with us, to Florida. He went to Disney before I did, by the way. That's mad in itself. But we went on holidays, and that's how close we got. But that's how he became part of our lives, basically, and we never really looked back.
0: And for you, Bob, was it through Radio Glamorgan?
1: Yeah, when he first turned up, he was basically a childminder looking after Jamie here, who was about 12.
2: Described as a childminder. That's right.
1: Because, of course, you know, you've got to be 18 to do a radio show, so Jamie had
2: 12.
1: To bring John along to keep him in order.
0: So were you, I was were doing you in Radio Glamorgan before
1: yeah.
0: John and?
1: Yeah,
0: right, okay.
1: About a year before. And I think I was doing, I can't remember if it was I was following you or whether you were following me.
2: Before us.
1: You were, I was before you.
2: Yeah.
1: So they'd come into the studio, usually half an hour before I'd finish my show, and interfere with the running order and what have you, you know. And we just got friendly that way, really.
2: Interfere.
0: It's quite funny, actually, because there's a young boy who wrote to me who's 10. Wanted to join Radio Glamour.
2: Yeah.
0: And he came on, I couldn't just dismiss him, so we invited him onto the Midweek Mix. He's coming onto our Christmas show this year. But for the whole of that Midweek Mix, I kept thinking, is this what Jamie was like? Because this kid is so involved.
1: He was good, in fairness. Jamie's always, you were just born for radio, mate.
2: I love the childminder. I'm still revisiting the childminder bit.
0: And of course, John wasn't just about Hospital Radio Glamorgan, because Jamie, as you've explained to me in the past, he was also a local legend, well respected within several communities.
2: He generally was. So this born on from Tesco, he was part of the Royal British Legion, so he would he'd play skittles once a week. He was part of trips that the National Opera would do to London. That's where I first went to London. He basically, we went on a trip with the National Orchestra of Wales, and it was July 2005. I remember that because of my first ever trip to London, and it was 4 weeks after what had happened in London.
0: Right.
2: And he went, literally, he put my hand on my shoulder, he went, "It'll be okay," as I'm walking around London and seeing, like, armed guards and all sorts. And he was like, "It's not normally like this."
0: How old did you say you were?
2: I was 14.
0: Right.
2: and I'm walking around going, but yeah, he was respected there. He was a friend of St. David's Hall, so he's well respected. He knew everyone, and I mean everyone in St. David's Hall. There's an artist coming up later who he met.
0: Sorry, I know what our friend of St. David's Hall is, but I just got this image of him standing outside chatting to the building.
2: Hello, nice to meet you. He was part of the... And when he passed away in 2018, one of the first things I did was write a letter to St. David's Hall and say, look, he was a valued member of your community, essentially. Just to let you know, he's passed away, and I had a lovely letter back saying, "Oh my goodness, sorry to hear that." Da da da. And the respect there, like, was just phenomenal. I'm thinking, "Oh my goodness, he was so respected in so many communities here. We've talked about him so far in such a positive light, and there's no negativity, to be fair.
1: But
2: he was respected here. He was respected in several radio stations where he'd helped me. And where he made guest appearances on. He was respected within friends, found he was just like communities, like, you know, when we say local legend, when we say legend, it's bandied around quite often lately, but actually it rings true with John.
1: And I think the other thing is that he was a very humble man, very modest, and a lot of this certainly I only found out after he died. And I don't know if it was the same for you, Jim. Mm-hmm. You were closer to him than I was in many respects, but...
0: Jamie, who were or what was the Motley Crue?
2: ridiculous, manic, stupid, all of the above, basically. So when the Calm had left the building, i.e.
1: me.
2: Him, there were... And bear in mind that the studio wasn't like it is today, was it? So it was a little bit, it was a bit smaller, let's put it that way, wasn't it? A little bit more restricted. And Bob's son Jeff did a show between 4 and 6, wasn't it? 4 and 6. Then Bob came in and did 6 to 8, and then it was the Motley Crue, which was me, Michael, Mal, and John. So the late Mal Thomas, his son Michael, John, and myself. And we'd each basically have... Well, Mal would have the first hour. John would have wherever, basically. And then those two... I'm telling this story now, but it wouldn't have absolutely been allowed back then. Sorry, Simon, who was chairman at the time. But things have passed now, and I'm chairman, so haha. I mean that in a nice sort of way. But so Mal and John would go and have a cup of tea at 9 o'clock and leave the studio to us. And we're like, ah. And it would just be, and Mal was just like, Joe, I just want 15 minutes break. Just choose songs between you. That turned into 20, 25, 30, 35, 40, 45, an hour. So it was just chaos. It was just, we didn't know what we were playing. We did, but we were kind of, Mal's humour is just beyond. Michael was drumming all the time with his fingers because he's a drummer now. It was just mental, but it was so much fun. Like, we'd go out in the corridor and get requests. We'd do all sorts, and it was just a good laugh, and it was a good... We record this now on a Friday night. This is where we'd be on a Friday night. And it was a good end to my week as well, because obviously I'd been in school at that point. I was still in school, and it was a good kind of... I looked forward to it every single week, and I think that's what Bob said about my kind of involvement in radio. It's what sparked my love, is having fun and having a laugh and making sure that if I was having a laugh, laughter's infectious and it can be passed on.
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7: I had to watch Big Brother. 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
3: And then there's John.
8: La la la la la la la la la la la la la la la.
3: The joke was yesterday that I have a secret bed out in the office.
4: Yeah, it was surprising. Well, there's a thousand of them in this place.
3: True.
0: We'll hear a lot of clips throughout tonight's show, and you've kind of touched on this with your last answer, Jamie, but what was it like being on air with him?
2: It was... I've used the word once already, but it was chaotic, because he described the desk that you're sat behind as the Starship Enterprise. And he'd go, "Oh, if I press this button, what happens?" And at that point, do you remember the old desk, Bob?
1: Yeah,
2: where you'd have like a lot more buttons than what we've got now. Mm-hmm. Okay, and you'd accidentally press one, and you'd go left, right. You do. Oh my goodness, it was all sorts. So it was just a point where you'd go, "Oh, well, play this, blah, blah, blah." Anyway. And he'd say, "Oh, he'd announce a song once, and he'd play a completely different song." but he laughed it off, and he'd make sure he would kick himself sometimes. Like, "Oh, I that wasn't a very good show, or whatever." I'm like, "But did you enjoy it?" And he was like, "Yeah, I did." There you go. And that's something that. So I mentor kind of people in the industry now, and what I say to them is, when it stops being fun, you need to stop it. Because, and that's what John said to me. He was like, "Once it stops being fun, that's when you need to pack it in." Right? And I remember him, I remember repeating that back to him. And he went, "Yeah, good point. I did have fun." Yeah. And I'm like, "Good." Because that's what it's all about. And he would always play a Beatles song every single time. Mm-hmm. Sometimes I wouldn't know the Beatles song. I was introduced to Come Together from the Beatles through him, but yeah, it was just, I enjoyed being in the studio with him. I enjoyed being here so much so, I can't remember, it was an extended broadcast we were doing, and he was on air during his birthday, and I was due to be up at 5 o'clock in the morning, and he was on air from 11 till 1. It was 11 p.m. to 1 a.m. And I turned up at midnight and said happy birthday to him. He was like, "Oh, we're expecting you. Yeah, what are you doing here? Get home, go on, whatever." And I was like, I wanted to be here because it was fun to be here and around him. So, yeah, that's
4: I was thinking, you know, you were saying that Blur were reformed characters.
2: Yeah, where's this going?
4: Well, I was only thinking of the name of this track, Gangster's Paradise. Were they weren't
2: never ever did I think in a million years that you'd be playing this.
4: Mr. Coolio.
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0: Our next choice, Bob, comes from War Thomas and a concert that caused John to have the hump with one of our volunteers.
1: Correct.
10: It's a great way of putting it.
1: Well, John and I thought we'd discovered War Thomas. Nobody else had ever heard of them. And they were on in the Globe, and we decided we'd go along and see them, you know. And we were quite surprised when we got there to find that quite a few Radio Glamorgan presenters were also there. And that, no problem. We just thought, we were just surprised. I mean, you know, they don't tell us where they're going. We don't tell them where we're going. But we were surprised at the numbers of Radio Glamorgan presenters there. And we loved the concert. I mean, Ward Thomas, nobody had really heard of them then. They'd just released their first album and they were touring little places like the Globe. I mean, they've been back to Cardiff since and filled St. David's Hall. But at the time, not many people knew them. And John was cross because, A, I think he thought he and I had discovered them, and B, he was furious because Nick Clark had organised an interview with them for Radio Glamorgan, and I think it's the only time I've ever seen John cross. You know, he wasn't, I don't know why he was cross, I think he wasn't jealous, but I think he was cross that nobody had thought to tell him that Radio Glamorgan were going to be interviewing these two stars that we thought were our property because we discovered them, you know. I think it was just as simple as that, really.
0: Any particular reason for the track you've chosen?
1: Well, I think this is off their second album, and I think because we're talking about John, and to me he was a friend, and this is a track called Carry Me Home, and it's about friendship, basically.

0: Robert Dark and Jamie Pritchard's third choice on this 100th edition of Music Was My First Love that our late friend John Wills may have chosen. Carry Me Home from Walt Thomas.
1: I have something interesting for you now, John.
2: Excellent.
1: Right, you know I have these things, I search the internet, I find these stupid things to say on it.
2: No.
1: Right. Which one do you want to hear first? Top 10 ways to tell you're an internet addict, or top 10 things not to say on a date?
2: Top 10 things not to say on a date.
1: Right, here we go, right then.
2: Fine.
3: Number 10.
1: Right, number 10. I sure like chicken.
3: Number 9.
1: What a wonderful day. Did I mention I was in a car accident on the way over?
3: Number 8.
1: This is so exciting. I've never taken two showers in 1 week before.
2: That I like.
3: Number 7.
1: My pet monkey gives you the two thumbs up.
3: Number 6.
1: That's quite interesting.
3: Number 5.
1: I sold my entire 1999 set of football cards last week.
2: That's the best so far.
3: Number 4.
1: Do you like Pokemon? I like Pokemon.
2: I knew this would be funny.
3: Number 3.
1: How about those kidneys on eBay?
3: Number 2.
1: Do I smell kebabs? I wish we could have kebabs. And the best one, this is the best one.
3: Number 1.
1: How about that African Stanley?
2: Did you make that one up?
1: Nope.
2: You didn't?
1: Nope. It was on, yeah.
2: Well, I'd be jiggered.
1: I know, I was like, I'm reading this, I'm thinking, Accrington Stanley.
2: Well, I thought that'd be the thing to mention on a date.
1: I know. Gobsmacked.
2: I like the Pokemon one and the one before it.
1: Do you watch Pokemon? I watch Pokemon.
2: No, the one before that. What was the one before it?
1: It was, wait a minute.
3: Number 5.
1: I sold my entire 1999 set of football cards last week.
2: You want to put that somehow with the women, what women say?
1: The woman one.
2: Yeah.
1: Yeah.
2: Fine.
1: Fine.
0: You were saying that was a breakfast show, thank goodness.
4: Yeah, that was a Thursday morning. So John used to have Thursdays off, and on his day off he would pick me up at 6 o'clock in the morning. We'd come here, we'd be on there from 7 till 10, and we just, like, he was the news reader. He didn't have a clue about news at that point. Like, he'd read the news, but not know how to read news on the radio, do weather, and also, oh, we had such a laugh doing that. But the clip you mentioned, that I've got a story about Accrington Stanley. The reason why I brought that up is that we had an obsession with Accrington Stanley at one point. Accrington Stanley, who are they? And all the advert and whatever.
0: Oh, the milk advert.
4: Yeah, the milk advert. Yeah, yeah. And I somehow arranged for us to go and watch an Accrington Stanley match. Okay? Home game at Accrington Stanley. I managed to blag our way in, say, oh, we're from Cardiff, we're taking the trip up, and they paid for our train fare, and they got us the tickets in, and we're all sorts. We'll get a chat with the chairman and all sorts. It took us forever to get there, and about an hour before kickoff it was called off. So we'd managed to get all the way up to Accrington Stanley. We saw the ground, we saw everything, and it was a waterlogged pitch, so we didn't actually see the game. So the running joke was Accrington Stanley, and we're like, oh, we're not allowed back there again.
0: Jamie, how did John get involved with Hospital Radio Glamorgan? Because although I know it was a chance meeting with Mal Thomas, it also had a lot to do with your keenness for radio, because, to put it more subtly than Bob did, he was basically your adult supervisor.
4: Adult supervisor, childminder. There are so many ways you're going to describe the chaperone pre-18.
5: Probation officer.
4: Probation officer. All sorts of ones I'm not going to repeat on here, to be fair. Early 2000s. So John and Mal worked together in telecoms engineering, that thing, and their lives had kind of they'd kept in touch, and it was a wedding anniversary for Mal and Liz. Is like, it was a 20th, they'd been married a while, something like that, and John wasn't gonna go because he wasn't feeling like up to it, wasn't that well. But I ended up going, and I ended up chatting to Mal, and Mal went, oh yeah, I do discos, but I do hospital radio. I've joined hospital radio station. And you could sense from the story that I was told, sense that the light bulb had just gone ding, and it wasn't a 60 watt light bulb, it was a 6,000 watt light bulb had just gone on in John's head, going, do you know what, this is the door now to Jamie's potential career, which then goes on to become my career. And he was like, oh yeah, I do a show on a Friday night, obviously after Bob and Jeff. And he was like, oh, bring Jamie up, it'd be fine. And John thought nothing of it. Lo and behold, 29th of August 2003, I walk in here. I haven't looked back since, have I, really?
0: No.
4: Sometimes for my sins, but you know. But that was kind of how it happened. And it was, if it wasn't for that meeting, it would have happened later, no doubt, because Mal and John talked, but it, because of that, John was like, I'm going to go, yeah. And what I remember about that Friday night is that behind us there are ledges for the windows, and my mother sat on the one that Bob is sat in front of. And I remember her at 5 to 10 going, never again for me, because she was freezing. Like, she hated the aircon, and to this day she goes, no, not for me. But yeah, so that was how he got involved for me, but then actually saw how much enjoyment I was getting out of it and gone, I want to do it myself. So that's why.
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0: Bob, your next choice that John may have chosen, the 4th of 14, comes from one of Scotland's finest, Barbara Dixon. Tell me about January, February.
2: Well, you know, a friendship is give and take. And I often used to drag John along to gigs that I liked, but I don't think John really liked him. I'm thinking of artists like Wilco Johnson and Beth Hart. And I think he quite enjoyed Beth Hart, but I'm not sure he was enamoured with Wilco Johnson and, you know, the sort of rockier side of music, if you like. And every now and again, I would make my own sacrifices and be dragged along to an artist that I wasn't particularly keen on. And Barbara Dixon was one of those. I mean, she's a lovely lady. She sings nice songs. I think John liked her because she covered quite a lot of Beatles songs. I think she was quite friendly with the Beatles. So I thought, well, I can't... If this is a show dedicated to John, he'd be furious if I didn't include a Barbara Dixon. Because he loved Barbara Dixon. He went to see her every time she came within 100 miles of Cardiff. He'd be there, you know. And January, February, I chose that one because it's really the only one of hers I like.

0: Let's start this.
1: I do like the new the fanfare before my... Yeah, I like this. Before the news. Da, da, da, da.
0: This, right, is a fanfare for our new guest.
1: Oh, you got a guest? I got my eyes closed. Am I allowed to open my eyes?
0: Yeah. No, no, watch this, right, listeners, you don't know what this is. But it's a duck in a duck, a white duck in a yellow duck car.
1: Where'd you get that one from?
0: I don't know, but I was in the bath yesterday and all of a sudden I didn't do anything. And all of a sudden I heard this. And then, and no, it reverses.
1: Good job, this is a music program. Right.
0: Yeah, I know. Can he introduce the next song first?
1: Go on, then.
0: Go on.
1: The next song is...
0: I understand every word of that.
1: So did I.
0: What is it again? That time he said it's from their album, Under the Iron Sea. That's it.
1: He sounds a bit keen, that duck.
0: He does. Yes. For all you sane people out there, keen. Keen, and is it any wonder, 8:16. John's just found out something new about my duck. He says, oh my god, if you press his beak. Isn't that delightful?
2: That's so bizarre. Jamie, your next choice, the fifth of 14, comes from the great Paul Carrack.
3: Yes. So Paul Carrack, I was a fan. So my mum is a huge fan of Genesis, okay? And I know Paul Carrack's got nothing to do with Genesis, but that type of music, that kind of, like, easy listening, not easy listening, but kind of...
2: She's a big Phil Collins fan.
3: She is a big Phil Collins fan. One of my choices on a previous episode of Music Was First for them. So Genesis, that kind of type of music... And Paul Carrack, I was kind of introduced to Squeeze and Ace, and I kind of went, do you know what, I quite like this type of music. And John would go to gigs, I mentioned, to the St. David's Hall, and Paul Carrack would often play there. And Mum would go along with him to various gigs. By the way, random as it sounds, I was talking to gigs before we go back to Paul Carrack. They went to see The Darkness together. I remember that the other day. The Darkness, of all people.
2: Who, your mum and John?
3: My mum and John went to go and see The Darkness.
2: There's a date.
3: Right? I know. And I went... I wasn't old enough to go at that point. I'm like, I remember that. What? They went to go and see The Darkness? Anyway, Paul Carrack. So we'd go and see Paul Carrack quite a lot. Great singer, great performer. And he doesn't do it so much now, but every single gig that he'd done in Cardiff, after the concert, he would come out and sign. And we've got so many signed stuff from Paul Carrack. And Paul Carrack would remember John. Because he wouldn't just get one thing signed, he'd get quite a few things signed. Because he loved to sign in. I don't know whether he would try and get CDs from people, but like he would just go and get some. He would just chat to people and just whatever. Anyway, so Paul Carrack, and I was like, and recently, as we record this, what, it's start of November 2024, a few weeks ago, I went to the new theatre to go and watch Paul Carrack, okay? Because obviously at this point, as we're recording, St. David's Hall is shut. And it wasn't the same. It wasn't the same. No. And Paul Carrack didn't come out and do any sign-ins. And I was like...
2: He's probably scared of John.
3: Yeah, I was like, where is he? Where is he? He's been gone 6 years, Paul. Leave it alone. And I was like, I've got to choose a Paul Carrack song. I've got to choose. And when I was putting the song list together... I was going, what's the song? He goes, don't know. And it took me a good 20-odd minutes to find the song that I was trying to... I was like, it's not a Mike and the Mechanics song. It's not an Ace song. It's not a Squeeze song. And I'm going through the entire collection. I thought, he didn't play at his recent gig. And then I finally found it. And I was like, I remember him saying, because of the start of a good song, and I could have chosen any... I chose what? 10. Mm-hmm. You chose 10. Mm. We could have added 10 more.
0: Oh, yeah.
3: 30 more, 50 more to that.
0: And if you ask me now, I'd choose another
3: 10.
0: Yeah,
3: oh, absolutely. But I remember him saying about Duffy, and her, some of her songs would build and build and build and build. Mm. Paul Carrack's songs were the same for him, yes. And this is one that meant to him what an instrumentalist Paul Carrack is, what a vocalist he is, what a lyricist he is, just an all-rounder, and genuinely one of the nicest guys in music. 100% Paul Carrack.

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It was My First Love with Robert Dark and Jamie Pritchard, paying tribute to friend and much missed fellow volunteer, the late John Wills, by choosing 14 songs he may well have chosen himself. We'll be back with their sixth choice after this.

0: ain't no way to have fun, son. Well, Tom and Kelly laugh at the end. Why shouldn't we?
1: Yeah, why shouldn't we? There you go.
0: Well done, Jamie.
1: Well done.
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0: Ruby, Ruby, Ruby, Ruby by the Kaiser Chiefs. John was very excited when he rang me one day out of the blue and said, I've won one of those MasterCard experiences that money can't buy. And it was tickets to see the Kaiser Chiefs in a private little reception. And we got there, and it was lovely. It was in London. We got there, a lovely little buffet, and then the Kaiser Chiefs came on. And both of us, I mean, the only songs we knew were that one and I Predict a Riot. We didn't know any of the Kaiser Chiefs songs. We weren't huge fans, but it was an experience money can't buy. You know, it was free tickets. So we went there. We enjoyed the show. We came back, and we were sat on the train coming back. And I said, do you realise, John, the money we've spent on the return train fare, plus the meal out in London, these tickets have cost us £100 each. And, you know, it was just one of those moments, really. It was quite funny at the time. And neither of us were terribly impressed with the Kaiser Chiefs, mainly because they were, musically, they were brilliant, gifted musicians. But there was no banter. There was no talk. They went straight from one song into the next. And we both agreed that we like a little story in between the songs, you know, just a little, I wrote this while I was, I don't know, recovering from a broken love affair or something, or this song is about whatever. There was none of that. It was just one. We might as well have just played their CD back to back, you know.
1: Sometimes working in supermarkets can be educational, you know.
2: Oh, really?
1: Yeah. Now, not so long back, I learned that the green train in Thomas the Tank Engine is called Percy.
2: Yes.
1: Which I did, because a young person told me that. And actually, on the weekend, did you know that Peppa Pig has got a brother?
2: No.
1: I didn't, but apparently he has, or she has. And what's her brother's name?
2: Would it be Percy Pig then? Well, because they do Percy Pig.
1: Well, I would have thought that would have been my guess. But actually, it's called George.
3: Interesting. do you know either of you how far back John's love for the Beatles goes?
0: Probably to the 60s when they first came on the scene, I would imagine.
4: I think, yeah, I think,
0: because he's saying he's a bit, he was a couple of years older than me. Do you know, I thought the other day, I've overtaken him now.
4: Yeah, that's true.
0: But so, how old was he when he died?
4: He was 69 when he died. Yeah. So he was born in 1949. Okay, and I think the first music was his first love of the Beatles. I think he was 10.
0: Yeah, I was 11 because I had a record player for my 11, for passing the 11 plus from my parents, and one of the first things I bought was "I Want to Hold Your Hand" by the Beatles. And that was very early Beatles. And so I think both of us, I mean, they revolutionised the pop music. Yeah. There was nothing like them before that. And my stepfather blamed them for the sort of deterioration of the world, you know, because they were so irreverent to and disrespectful to their seniors and all that sort of thing. They started a little revolution, really.
3: But he wasn't just a fan of the music, was he? Because his knowledge on the group was immense.
0: Oh, yeah, he knew everything about them. They were so irreverent to and disrespectful to their seniors and all that sort of thing. They started a little revolution, really.
3: But he wasn't just a fan of the music, was he? Because his knowledge on the group was immense.
0: Oh, yeah, he knew everything about them. I mean, he went to Liverpool every year on John Lennon's birthday.

0: However, there was often a rivalry between him and someone he used to work with in Tesco about who was the bigger fan of the Beatles. And it got to a point where the person he had the rivalry with changed his name officially by default to John Lennon. That's true. That is 100% true.
1: Just because of the rivalry.
0: And there was a rivalry between the two of them. And I'm like,
1: talk about one-upmanship.
0: I was like, whoa, okay. John didn't go that far. He did. He was born John, so, you know, he's halfway there. But yeah, that like he knew everything, and I mean everything. He was chuffed. We started the show with the Live 8 version of Sergeant Pepper. And he loved the fact that Paul McCartney is part of that. We saw Paul McCartney in the Millennium Stadium as it was then. I had free tickets for that. And John was like, well, I bought yours already, so you'll have to give your free ticket away. Like, oh, for goodness sake, of all the gigs I would have had. By the way, on the side note to Ruby, he helped my mum buy my first car. Okay? And it was a red Toyota Yaris. I remember the LV53 UXY. That's how sad I am. I remember the number plate and everything. And it was red, and it was nicknamed Ruby. And he was like, oh, I remember seeing the Kaiser Chiefs live with Bob.
2: Yeah.
0: Like, oh, yeah. And he would tell that story several times, by the way. I've heard that story several times about the fact that the tickets were free, but the journey was more expensive. But, yeah, so.
1: You know. Can I just pick up on something you said there?
0: Yeah.
1: We talked earlier about I asked you how he came into your family's life.
0: Yeah.
1: And everybody who knows you know how close your family was with John.
0: Mm-hmm.
1: He helped your mum buy my first car.
0: Yep. So he helped me in terms of, this is how close knit the community was. So I went to school in Samuel School in Penarth, okay? And he would often give me lifts to school, and he would take me to saxophone lessons that I would have on a Monday, and he would help me so much. And then it got to a point when I was like, okay, Jamie's coming to a point where he can learn how to drive. John, obviously being on the tills in Tesco, speaks to people, chats to people, gets to know what their routines are and where they work and what they do. Anyway, on a regular basis, he would be serving on a till, and people would go to his till because they enjoy that reaction. This is still true to this day, years on. People will go to someone to be served by someone because that is probably the only person they will speak to in their entire day.
1: Mm.
0: Okay, and that's a sad fact, but that is also a kind of air of comfort. So there was lots of people that would go to his till, and he got to know these people. One of them he got to know was a driving instructor. Driving instructor, he was like, oh, I've set you up, like, you've done this, da da da. And I passed my test first time, and I was chuffed about it. But then I was
2: lucky.
0: Yeah, I know. Thank you. And I drove my mum's car twice. One of them, I was in the car with her, and she turned to me when we got outside the house, and she turned to me with the most stern face, which went, never again. She hated me driving her car, because apparently I drove it like a banshee. Thanks, mum, but I'm actually a safe driver. For my 18th birthday, my mum said to me, she said, oh, come on, we need to go to... My mum had a Yaris as well at this point. She's like, oh, I need to go down to Toyota or whatever. I need to go. And I was in a right... I was a right mood, right grump at this point for some reason. And went down to Toyota on Penarth Road, and she said, look at that car. I was like, yeah, it's all right. She went, that's yours. I went, what? She went, And she's dangling the keys in front of my face. Lo and behold, what I didn't know is that her and John had been skeeving behind my back to get some documents from me in the only way that they knew how to, and just go, Jamie, we need these documents just to proof whatever. And yet, between them, they helped me buy my first car.
1: Jamie, we all know John's lifelong affection of the Beatles, but with the next choice being John Lennon's Number 9 Dream, how much did he also enjoy the Fab Four solo work?
0: It's a strange one. He wasn't really a huge fan of Ringo Starr's solo work, of which there wasn't that much, to be honest with you. He

0: he wasn't a huge fan of the fact that Ringo Starr was then the voice of Thomas the Tank.
1: Although he did know about Percy being the green engine.
0: yeah.
1: So he must have listened. He just didn't admit it.
0: Yeah. But he was a huge fan, and is, as Bob picked up on and said about the fact that he would go to Liverpool on a regular basis, and he would tour the city and go to the same place. Let's face it, right? And I will be blunt and honest. He went to the same places every single blooming time he went there. He just, you know, just wanted to go there because he would go there, and you'd stay in the same hotel and know the people, and you know, and he had a fondness for various like solo work, and this one I remember him playing it. I'm not sure if this, pardon my ignorance in this sense, I'm not sure if there's this John Lennon song or something else where it's got a false ending, and I will always remember being in the studio and going, John, the song's ended, and he was like, no it hasn't, and it would start up again. I think it's this, I'm not entirely sure, but yeah, he loved anything that had a Beatles connection, which is why he loved Oasis, why some of the Stereophonic songs he loved. He had a connection because he knew it was like it's born out of something that he had a huge fondness for.

There we are, Leighton, up on B1. You had two songs for the price of one there. One, I Put In Myself, Number 9, Dream. There we are. Because Number 9 was John Lennon's favourite number. There we are. Lots of coincidences about John Lennon, Number 9. Including the... was born, and the day he passed away. Also, but there's loads of connections with Number 9.

0: Before we talk about that song, Jamie, you can clear up the false ending.
1: Just like starting over, that song with the false ending, not Number 9 Dream, next.
0: And who mentioned that? Who remembered?
1: You.
0: Thank you.
2: Oh, here we go. Yeah.
0: And on the subject of thank you, Bob, thank you for introducing me to Harriet and Rainbow Connection. It's absolutely stunning. I mean, it's an incredible song anyway. But tell me about why I found its way in your choices.
3: Do you know, I think, I don't really remember which of us discovered her. I think it was me, because I'd been going to a cappella, the little chapel place, up in Penturk, and I'm on their mailing list, and they send out all these artists that are coming, and they usually include a little video clip of them singing something, and I just remember thinking, gosh, she's got a lovely voice. She sounds so like Karen Carpenter, and I did like the Carpenters back in the day. And so I said to John, I don't think John had ever been to a cappella at the time, and so I said to him, should we go and see her? And we both went to see her, and we both absolutely fell in love with her. I mean, she's not only a beautiful singer, she's a very beautiful woman, lovely, long blonde hair, and isn't it horrible when some people seem to have everything? Talent and looks. It's just not fair, is it?
1: But realise he looked at me then?
3: She's got all of it. And so we did the usual. We took each other's photos with her and all that, because she's another one that's very approachable. Lovely lady. And what I remember about the gig particularly is that we went in John's car. Now, John's driving used to frighten me. I mean, normally, at any excuse, I'd say, no, John, we'll take my car and you can pay the parking tickets. You know, we had the usual joke about it. But on that occasion, we were coming back down the A470, and I live in Rubino, and he had to turn left into Pantmire Road. And we're doing, like, 60 miles an hour, and I said, John, there's a very sharp turning coming up left. And we literally went round it on two wheels, I think, into Pantmire Road.
4: Number 37.
5: We have Usher featuring Pitbull. Why did you go? I was doing fine then. You all went quiet.
2: I didn't say a thing. I was waiting for you to finish.
5: Right, going down sixth place, we've got Usher at number 37 featuring Pitbull with DJ Got Us Falling In Love.
4: Number 6.
5: And then number 6 going at one place is Mike Posner.
2: Posner. I hope he's not listening, otherwise we're in trouble. Ah, dear me. Well done, John, yeah. Do you want to say it again? Just so we can laugh again. Right. Unfortunately, I can't. I'll have to say number 6.
5: Right. If you had laughed, I might have got away with that. But as you, anyway.
2: Yeah. Go on, say it again.
5: No, surely not.
2: Yeah.
5: You like it? Mike Posner.
2: Yes.
5: And cooler than me.
2: I think I liked it the first time. Right.
0: Jamie, tell me, I mean, we've touched on it throughout the whole evening, but tell me about the John Wills away from the studio. Was he much the same?
1: Yeah, exactly the same. He couldn't walk down Penarth High Street without seeing someone he knew, saying hello to someone. He would speak to anyone. If they had a voice box or not, he would speak to them pretty much. So he, as I mentioned, he had several circles. We had Tesco, Royal British Legion. He, like, we've touched on several times, he went to gigs. We went on trips away. He was part of the National Orchestra of Wales, and he retired, or semi-retired, I think is what he said. So he used to work like 6 days a week, and then he would drop his days down, and he semi-retired. Well, I was like, whatever, because you retire, but then you end up being busier than ever before.
3: That's right.
1: I can't speak from experience, but you know, that's what you'd be like, and it would everything would still be centered around here. So
3: yeah, this was almost like a full-time job.
1: Yeah, he kind of acted this as his full-time job. So he was studio manager at this point, at one point, and he was like, he would say, oh, I've got to go and do this, but I've got to go to the studio first. And it's like, oh, Jesus, you know, you're a volunteer. But actually, he didn't see it as a volunteer. He saw it as making sure that this place worked for everyone else's sake.
0: It's quite something, you know, to go back to what we talked about before. He signed up to Radio Glamorgan for you.
1: Yeah.
0: But he became as much involved.
1: Yeah, if not more.
0: Yeah.
1: If not more. Like, yeah, genuinely, he signed up for me because 29th of August 2003, I was 12. So I turned 13. I wasn't even a teenager until October. And then he kind of went, okay, I quite like this. And then it was, well, actually, I want to do it more and more. And lo and behold, I obviously went to school, university and whatever, so I kind of broke off a little bit and was still involved. I've never broken my tenure here. So what, as we sit here now, November the 1st, I've been here 21 years, yes? Yeah, 21 years. And, yeah, he literally, well, was more involved at one point than me, but he loved it, so... Yeah.
5: You like that, Jamie?
6: Lovely.
5: I sent him a stereophonics track for you. And I sat in the chair and I thought, hang on a minute, Peters and Lee, welcome home.
6: Nice to know that I'm welcomed.
5: You are indeed.
6: That kind of cold atmosphere.
5: Yeah, well, it's good to hear you. And it's
6: I don't know whether it's good news or bad news that I'm back.
5: Well, quite, it's brilliant news.
0: Jamie, there was a great affection for John for this stereophonics track, wasn't there?
1: There was, for several reasons. So he kind of, in a weird roundabout kind of way, he introduced me to the stereophonics, but I already knew of them anyway. So I was the first person to play Dakota on Hospital Radio Glamorgan in 2005. I met the band in that year, winning a competition on the then Red Dragon FM, thanks to a previous guest on Music Was My First Love, Jason Harold.
0: Yeah.
1: I won a competition on The Breakfast Show to meet them. But I've chosen this song because it is a phrase that he always banded around, and he said, oh, you've got to go there to come back, which obviously the name of the album that this is from. Their album was released in 2003, so it's the follow-up to Jeep, Just Enough Education to Perform. But the reason why I had to kind of get a stereophonic song in there, not for me, I just clarify that, because anyone who knows me knows that I've seen the stereophonics several times, too many times, as my girlfriend would say. But we went to see them. So they announced a gig at the Cardiff City Stadium, and I was like, oh, great, okay, they're starting to do gigs at the Cardiff City Stadium, whatever. But the gig was on the 4th of June, which was his birthday.
0: Right.
1: And I'm like, I've got to get tickets for this, and we've got to go. So 4th of June, I had to look it up what year it was. It was 2016, so it was the 4th of June 2016. And I remember us going, and I remember him being so incredibly excited to go. And we got tickets because he was like, I can't stand for that long, which is fine. Do you know what? I'm half his age pretty much at that point, and I'm done with standing at gigs now, to be fair. And we went and saw the gig, and he absolutely loved it. And I mean, he described it at one point, one of the best nights of his life. Not, can I just clarify, not because of the fact that he went to see the stereophonics, it's the fact that he managed to get some chips on Bessemer Road. And I'm like, hang on a minute. And then we struggled to get a taxi home, so we had to go and call someone to get away. But yeah, he absolutely loved the stereophonics, but he always came back to this particular tune.

0: for you. We're going to play lots of good songs for the next hour. Lots of music from the 60s, I think. We'll play even some from today.
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1: Jamie, when I sit in one of our volunteer meetings, and in particular the 2024 AGM, where we had almost every volunteer present, before and after the meeting, there was such a warmth between everyone and great love and affection towards each other. And even though there are a fair few volunteers now who wouldn't have known John, from everything I hear about him, and the feelings that people had for him typified what we are and Hospital Radio Glamorgan is all about. So I wonder if you think that any part of that evening of that AGM is John's influence looking down on us, because people have said to me in the past that John was what Radio Glamorgan is.
3: And I absolutely can't deny that. I think from the people, like Bob was here couple of years before I was, and then kind of we spent some time together. You kind of left, didn't you, for in 2015, I think, 2016,
4: I think it was around then.
3: The people who I'd kind of been so there's a couple of strings to this, and I'm only going to touch on one or two, but the one I'm going to touch on it in terms of a story is John Webber. Right, so John Webber was at the AGM, wasn't he? John Webber is our oldest volunteer. He is a phenomenal man in terms of I can laugh and joke with him. He's about 4 foot tall, and he jokes and he goes, "All right, up there is the weather," type thing, and I go down there and I go, "Out cleans the pavement," like, you know, the jokes that we can take on as each other. And he, let's face it, him alongside the late Roger Thomas were two of my biggest supporters through John, because they could see how dedicated I was. And that kind of carried on, I suppose, and I kind of try and carry that on through volunteers, and the people who come through the door now always get told about John and his influence, because if it wasn't for John, these studio walls wouldn't really be, this studio wouldn't be as it is today, because it went through a massive refurbishment, and my God, it took forever, and it seemed like it took forever, but John was here near enough every other day, making sure that he was there. And that AGM there, and you kindly honoured me, or bestowed the honour of honorary member, if I remember correctly, yeah. And I thought, you know what, I weirdly, stupidly, and feel free to smack me in the nicest way, not physically, but I don't think I deserved that, right? Okay. Some people go, "You do." But it was John's work. It was John that was pushing me and making sure that I was the one that made sure I was doing everything like that. And I think his work ethic and his way of dealing with people, dealing with life situations, dealing with all sorts that come with life, kind of rubbed off on me, and therefore
1: you've carried that on,
3: and therefore rubbed off on other people. I think, yeah, 5 years on, as I mentioned earlier on, 5 years on from taking on the chairmanship at that point. And by the way, can I just clarify at this point, John didn't want me to become chairman of this radio station. Okay. He said to me, he's like, "Oh, you'll make a great program controller," or whatever. You understand programs. You understand the makeup of programs, whatever. But, and his words were, "You'd make a rubbish chairman." Right? That was 2016, 2017. Hey, you know, everyone's got their own opinions or whatever. But, you know. But yeah, I think in that AGM, I think I looked around and thought, you know what? There's if John was here today, this is the kind of attitude that we've instilled, where there's no bitterness, there's no kind of,
1: there's no egos, there's no hidden agendas.
3: That's one thing. There is no hidden agendas with this, and if there was, I tell you what, if John was here, but right now you take them to one side and go, do you know what? This isn't the station for that.
1: How would he? Having said to you, you make a rubbish hammer, how would he have felt, what would his reaction have been to the trustees, it wasn't just me, bestowing upon you a life honorary membership?
3: He would have been over the moon. And I know full well he would have found it hard to keep his mouth shut. Because I know those discussions don't come overnight. They do go over it. They've got to go through a process, and I get that. I've been part of that process with other people. He would have been like, yeah, he thoroughly deserves it. Of course he does. Because that's, as we touched on earlier, that's the selflessness of him. It's all about other people rather than him. And that other person in this scenario is me. So...
1: Next up, Jamie, choice number 10, someone who I've grown to love since I've been doing the night train. I've discovered so much of his music. 10 of 14 comes from George Harrison and My Sweet Lord.
3: Yeah. So there's one minor story regarding this. George Harrison passed away in 2001.
1: Give or take, yeah.
3: And it was around the same time as the first Harry Potter film was out.
1: Okay. Where's this going?
3: And John was utterly distraught that George Harrison had passed away. Utterly distraught. And at that point, I was kind of naive. I was 11. I was, you know, who's George Harrison? I'm not entirely sure. I do know who he is now, by the way. I'm very fully aware of his work. And... he was like, oh, I enjoyed Harry Potter, but George Harrison's died. And that was the over... Mm. And I've always remembered that conversation. And I've kind of gone... I've got to choose... If I choose a John Lennon track, I choose a Beatles track, I've got to choose... I've got to choose a George Harrison track. And I thought, you know, the one of the best ones that he would have played, I am dead certain on, is the song that went to number one twice. Mm-hmm. I believe 71, 2002
1: first solo number one by Beatle, I think.
3: Yeah. So I thought, you know,
4: beautiful track.
3: I thought, you know, I remember him playing it in this very studio. So George Harrison, My Sweet Lord,

0: So, Bob, how many live gigs do you think you went to see with John?
1: Oh, how many? Loads. I mean, we were going all the time. Probably once a month we'd find something to go and see. And we go to all sorts, you know. I mean, we'd go to Colston Hall, see people like Macy Gray. We'd go to a cappella, see people like Harriet that nobody had heard of, The Globe. You know, we saw Heather Small in... Where was it? The Pavilion at Porthcawl. You know, we go all over the place, really.
0: And the gigs you mentioned earlier, the gigs that you would drag the other two who didn't really want to go.
1: Yeah.
0: Did they end up, I mean, maybe you can speak for yourself, but did you end up enjoying them?
1: Oh, yeah. I think we both enjoy live music. And what I think about live music is you can enjoy an entertainer and a skilled musician even if you don't particularly like the songs. I mean, I can think of loads of bands that I've seen where I'd never buy their albums, but they're great live. In fact, I saw one last week, the Cinelli Brothers, they're called. Fantastic musicianship. I don't know if I'd buy their music. I came away thinking that was great, but I couldn't hum a single tune of theirs, you know.
0: You can't beat live music.
1: No, I think it's just live is great. I mean, I can remember going to see Vince Hill, because he was the only person on in Pontins where we were staying. And I mean, he was my parents' favourite, you know. But even he was great live.
2: I try sometimes, you know, when I'm off and I'm not in work and I'm driving around, and I try and listen to songs and I think, oh, I've heard that for a while. And when I start singing it in the car, I'm allowed to sing my own car. No one else. when I'm singing in the car, I think, ah, that's quite nice. And it seems to cheer me up a wee bit. So I think, ah, I try and keep a mental note.
0: Bob, I know nothing of Zevras and Pepper, but John highly rated them, didn't he?
1: He did, yes. I didn't know a lot about them. They're one of the groups that he took me along to see and said, you've got to come and see them, they're great. And I think we've seen them about three times. Seen them in the Glee Club and up at a cappella. And they're local. They met in the Toucan Club in Cardiff, and they're both singer-songwriters from Cardiff. And they have quite a sort of folky, rocky kind of vibe. You know, they're almost like the East Coast sound of America.
0: Mm.
1: And, they're another band. I suppose, if I'm honest, they're another band whose albums I probably wouldn't buy, but I'd definitely go and see them live. In fact, they're touring now. I think we've just missed them. I think they were in a cappella in September. And they're doing a tribute to Joni Mitchell.
0: Right, and any reason for Foolish Dreamer?
1: No, not really. I just picked a random one that, you know, I'm sure... At the time, that album was their latest album, so I just picked a track from that I liked, really. But we...

0: Jamie, how did the idea come about for naming our studio after John?
1: I think because he spent so much time in this building, it was kind of a fitting tribute in a kind of way. We wanted to recognise him. We wanted to recognise his contribution in the 15 years to the station. And on a kind of selfish kind of note, I wanted to recognise his contribution to what would be my career. Because I think I mentioned it in my episode of Music Was My First Love, 2018, September 2018 he passed away. October 2018 is when we had his funeral, and I've chatting during that last song, we were chatting the fact that I found the eulogy that I've still kept to this day. But then a month later I get the call to my first solo gig on a commercial radio station, and he missed all that. But he was my, like, Bob laughs.
0: He would have been so proud of that.
1: Yeah, he was proud of the, he was proud of that I was doing cover. I knew that because he would message people and go, Jamie's on the way, but don't tell anyone, don't tell him, type thing. And he would message Bob and he'd message other people. And he never saw that I got my own show. Never, ever saw that. And I thought, what can I do that's closer to home? And upon writing the eulogy, which I've just reread, and met certain things I mentioned in there about RG and whatever, I thought, how can I actually recognise him in more of a public light and keep his name going? And keep his legacy going, because that was, I think that was mentioned a lot. Yeah. Legacy was the word, not legend. Legend was mentioned, but it was more another L word in terms of legacy. How do we keep that going? I thought, you know what, let's rename the studio. And quite aptly so, he was born on what we called the Welsh Independence Day, not the 4th of July. He was born on the 4th of June, and it falls within Volunteers Week. I thought, you know what, how fitting is that? The fact that, by chance, bear in mind, Volunteers Week wasn't because of, wasn't, like, it was created many, many years after he was born. But it fell smack bang in the middle of Volunteers Week. Do you know what, that actually, it's almost easy to look down on us and go, yeah, I've planned this. And it made sense. And when we suggested it, and when I remember being in a volunteers, in a trustees meeting, going, wait, I'll rename the studio. And there was not a, at no point did anyone go, this is a bad idea. Everyone thought it was a great idea. Even when we went to the health board, and the health board got involved, and they went, oh my goodness, we didn't realise that he passed away, and we're planning all this. And you know what, it's fitting, because his name is now regular in terms of, they're on every sweeper, they're on every ident, they're
0: hourly daily.
1: Yeah, they're there. When volunteers like yourself and do shows, you go live from the John Will studio. That's a thing. That's not going to go anytime soon. His photo is on the wall outside before you walk into the door. It made sense, because look, and Bob knows this, like anyone who knows the time that they've been with RG, the fact that they've, this studio saw a transformation years ago before we were here, before John and I joined, we were down in the basement. This was before, slightly before your time as well.
0: Been like this since I've come.
1: So 1999, I think we came up to here, and then this studio it was stripped bare. It was really weird at that point, but he was, as I mentioned earlier, he was here every single day, pretty much.
0: Yeah, he practically rebuilt it.
1: He practically lived here, and he was, as a photo of me winding him up, because I was taking the mick out of him, because he was doing something in the back of the studio and he was clonking stuff down. I was like, do you be quiet, it's a studio. He's like, and he looked around, he's like, there's no equipment here, what do you want about? But it just made sense, that the naming of the studio, and that was one of the best days. And bearing in mind, it was still, as you mentioned, the word raw earlier on, the fact that, what was that, June 2019 was what, 9 months after he died? And it was still quite hard to do then. Like, granted, 3-4 years. What are we, 6 years on now? So yeah, it just felt right. It just felt like it's the right thing to do, and I'm proud that we did it. I'm proud that it's still known as, and it will forever be known in my tenure for sure, as the John Mills Studio, and that's how his legacy lives on.
0: Arguably one of McCartney's finest solo recordings next, Jamie. Maybe I'm amazed.
1: Now, I mentioned earlier on that I haven't picked a Ringo Starr track. However, we have played the fact that he was surprised about Thomas the Tank and everything like that. But I mentioned we played George Harrison, we played John Lennon, and I thought Paul McCartney. And I thought, what song do I pick by Paul McCartney? As mentioned, we went to go and see him in the Millennium Stadium, as it was then, and he absolutely loved that gig, because Paul McCartney was, his words, Paul McCartney was performing in the place he could see from his house, which was true. Like, you come out of John's house and you could see the stadium. And I remember him going and absolutely loving that gig and feeling really proud that he'd seen the Paul McCartney down the road from his house. I thought, do you know what song do I choose? And I thought, do you know what, like Bob with Davis and Pepper, I had to choose one. But I thought, do you know what, let's choose one that's not really played that often. I thought, let's play this one.

0: Yes. Yeah.
1: If anybody wants to come by the studio,
0: just you, Rascal.
1: If anybody wants to come down the studio and watch John dance, it's quite funny.
0: Yeah, my hands are dancing. I got dancing hands. See? Fully, you know, rhythmic.
1: Go on, you've got a minute and 30. What do you want to
0: say? I got a new superhero for our show, and I think this will catch on, but we were there first.
1: Does he wear pants outside his trousers?
0: Probably. Do you know the name of the superhero is?
1: Batman.
0: No.
1: Jade Goody.
0: No. Spider Pig. Now then. Jamie's gone. It was too much. I knew it'd be too much for him. It's gone. Yeah, he's left the middle of it. Spider Pig.
2: What on earth are you on about?
3: I still don't know. I know a Spider Pig, obviously, but you know.
4: October 22nd, 2019, Bob, you sat in the studio with me to record Music Was My First Love, and your final choice that night is also your final choice tonight, the penultimate overall, and it's the Beatles' Let It Be. So remind us of why this track has a special place in your heart and in your memories of John Wills.
0: Well, I'm not as fanatical as John about the Beatles, but I am a big Beatles fan, and for my 60th birthday, my wife and I decided we'd like to go and see this show, Let It Be. We'd read about it, and it was in London. And I said to John, why don't you come along? And he came with us, and we all went up on the train, saw Let It Be, and came back, and absolutely loved it. And about 6 or 8 months later, they took the tour of Let It Be round the provinces, and it ended up in the Millennium Centre in Cardiff. So we both went to see it there as well, and I bought John a Let It Be polo shirt, just as a reminder of the gigs that we'd been to see together, you know. And we were talking earlier about how many gigs we went to. I remember the first gig I went to after John had died, and it was really hard. I went on my own. I went to the Globe to see the Blockheads.
4: Oh.
0: And they were great, and John would have loved them. I'd seen them before, so I knew they were good live. But right at the end of the Blockheads, the guy said, he just came up to the bike, bass player, I can't remember his name now, but he was quite well known in the Blockheads. He just said cheers, and that was it. And John always signed his emails as cheers. And I got to admit, my own little tribute to John is that I now sign most of my emails cheers. And that's just my way of remembering John in every email. I never used to do it before. That was it.

0: 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We're like oxygen and a banana for your soul.
1: Jamie, John loved the studio, didn't he?
2: He did. Absolutely, 100%. Like, it was... I did joke at one point and said, if you live here any longer, you'll be paying council tax here. and he said, well... And at one point he said, this is when the air conditioning was broken. Yeah, it's not a recent thing. He went, well, it's warm here. I'm like, okay, fair enough. Like, you know, and what, this gives you an idea, by the way, of how much he spent here. When he passed away, and I was in his house, and I walked in the kitchen and went, hang on a minute. He'd had a new kitchen fitted, right, several years before this, but the clear plastic was still on the cooker. I was like, he's never used this.
1: That's a bachelor's for you.
2: And I'm like, yeah. I looked and just went, oh, the microwave's been used quite a lot, so yeah, so fine.
1: Sadly, we've arrived at your final choice. I knew it would be your last choice, Jamie, and it's a very special one, isn't it?
2: It is. It had to be a Beatles song, right? We've picked Paul McCartney, we've picked John Lennon, we've picked George Harrison, and we'll imagine that we've picked Thomas the Tank Engine as well, okay? But it's one of those songs where we'd sit in the studio and I'd always go, what's your favourite Beatles song? And he'd always choose this one. And I mentioned earlier about his eulogy. So I made the tough decision to read the eulogy at his funeral. And my friends were going, are you sure you want to do this? Da, da, da. There were people that I'd worked with going, oh, it'd be fine. It'd be absolutely fine. You're a radio presenter. This is easy for you. What, getting up in front of hundreds of people and talking about someone that you're really close to and getting it right and not messing it up? Bit of tough. But in amongst all, like, I've recently moved and I've found certain things, and I found the eulogy, the folded up piece of paper that I had that day, and I've still kept it to this day, and I've got a digital copy as well. I've kind of read through it, and I mentioned earlier on, I've managed to look at something like this now without crying, without getting a tear in my eye, like reading through it and going,

0: that's him. So I kind of wanted to pick bits out from it. And there's a reason, genuine reason for it, which will lead on to my final choice. But one of the toughest things I've ever done is kind of pick out bits from it and gone, well, yes, there's Radio Glamorgan, which is a massive highlight of mine and his and whatnot. His 65th surprise birthday party. Do you remember that?
1: Yeah, I do remember that. An Arth Conservative Club, wasn't it?
0: So, yeah. So, I absolutely... And you know when you said earlier that you've never seen him cross? I think there was a moment where I think he was going to swing for me in the nicest possible way. So it was... So we tricked him. And he was like, I can't believe you've done that. I cannot believe you've done that. You've tricked me. You tricked me. So I managed to get... Was it about 100 people?
1: Oh,
0: about 100 people in the Penarth Conservative Club. Okay? Now, bear in mind, I had to do this quite on the sly because I couldn't put up a poster in the work, in the place that he worked, because he also worked there. So I couldn't go party 4th of June at this place, because he would have been like, oh, I've got to go to that. Whose party is it? It was yours. So my mum had to do some digging and whatnot, sleuth and whatever. I managed to get loads of people, but we tricked him. We said, oh, we're going for some food in the Mint and Mustard, which is a restaurant in Penarth. I said, I've got to pop in to go and see my friend who's DJing at this place. He was, but it was for John's birthday. Anyway, so that was a highlight for me, and getting, and at that point, to this day, I don't think he got around every single person that night, because he was just speaking, wasn't he? He was just chatting and whatever. But yeah, I remember that night very well.
1: He loved it.
0: Oh, he absolutely loved it. Like his Facebook photo to this day is me, my best friend Annie, and him on that day. You can see the grit in his teeth. I have to say, I hate surprises, but you've managed it. But I wrote, there's so much I could reflect on today, and as us three are sat in this room, we've reflected on a lot. Individuals, we have our own memories of John that we'll treasure in our lifetimes, like gigs or just meals out or whatever. And one of the last bits I wrote, and I said, if I asked you all what his favourite band was, what would the answer be?
2: Beatles.
1: Yeah.
0: There's only one answer. Every show he'd slip in a track from the Beatles, an obvious choice really from someone who was a massive fan of the Fab Four. His knowledge was beyond, as we've touched on as well. After today, John's legacy I wrote in the eulogy, I mentioned it earlier, like the Beatles, Sergeant Pepper and their Yellow Submarine will live on for a long time to come. At least once in our lifetime we said hello, but this is our final goodbye. And then in my life, I love you more.
1: Yeah, and I think one of the things I'd like to say about this show is that it's sad, we miss John terribly, but it's great to remember all the fun we've had with him over the years as well, because we had a lot of fun.
2: Bob, Jamie, I want to thank you both for doing this. And I'll ask you both, how easy was it choosing what was initially 10 songs that John may have chosen?
1: Well, I found it quite easy, really, because I decided that I'd focus on the gigs that we'd been to and the ones that we both liked the music of, really. Because I know that I left out Wilco Johnson, because I don't think John really enjoyed that. I did, but John didn't. It was a very rough gig as well in Bristol. So for me, it was just a question of whittling down the gigs that we thought we both enjoyed, or that there were stories around that I could tell. You know, we had a laugh, like the Macy Gray gig where he paid my parking fine, and the coming back from Harriet where he turned the corner on two wheels in his car. I mean, he was forever getting lost.
0: By the way, that Ford KA could go on two wheels, interesting.
1: Well, it was a Suzuki Swift.
0: Oh, was that the Swift era? Yeah. Was it? Yeah, Ford KA as well, which I'm surprised he didn't roll through.
1: Yeah, I mean, he drove it like a bat out of hell. And he wasn't always paying attention where he was going. So we actually came off the motorway at Newport once, and I said, well, why have you come off in Newport? Oh, it's this Newport. he had no idea. I don't know why he pulled off the motorway then. I don't think he did either. And we hadn't been drinking. We never really drank at these gigs.
2: Jamie, were the artists easy to choose, do you think?
0: Yes. Yes, for the reasons with the Beatles and the three out of the four soloists and the Stereophonics in there. As I had to clarify off the air, by the way, to these two, that the Stereophonics was in there for that story, the fact that it was June, and not because Stereophonics is one of my favourite bands as well. But yeah, there are so many bands and artists I could have chosen. Like, they were like, me and John went to go and see Paloma Faith, okay, in the CIA. There's a photo of me and him at an Emily Sandé gig. The Manics, Autumn Song was one of the songs that missed off the list, but he loved that song. I found it quite therapeutic in a weird kind of way, where I'm like, I'm sat on the sofa in the house on my own and I'm thinking, what on earth, what songs am I going to choose? What reflects John in a way that I knew him, and how I can make sure that his, again, legacy is carried on and people kind of recognize him in the way he was. And I kind of wrote, I was writing stuff down, and I wrote it down, and I kind of looked at it the day later. I was like, it's time to stop getting upset that he's gone. Let's start celebrating his contribution to the world and celebrate what an incredible man he was. I thought, how can I reflect that in the music choices? And look what we did. We've managed to let's face it, scratch the surface of the time that we spent with him. I know I'm like, genuinely, I'm gutted that you didn't meet him. And you knew kind of what you were getting into when you joined RG and heard the 3.5 hour tribute show that we did, which, let's face it, was only meant to be an hour.
2: Yeah, it's a hell of an introduction to Radio Glamour.
0: I know, it was, yeah. Really, and it was only that was only meant to be an hour, and I was sat where you are, and I that was a tough show because I had people coming in. It was like a revolving door. I didn't know who was coming in, but they all wanted to pay their respects in the way that radio works, and radio is a one-to-one personal thing. So someone's listened to it and they go, oh my goodness, that person had an effect on me. John served me in Tesco. I used to chat to him. I used to live next door to him. I used to, I don't know, his parents had a shop in King's Road in Canton. So they go back, and he used to go to the opticians, and oh god, the things were endless. But yeah, it just the therapeutic part of it has now kind of made my life complete, because I've got upset through him. Of course I have. Every time I've kind of mentioned him, my other half can see that I'm kind of getting upset in some way, shape or form. But now it's time to, it sounds really blunt, but I don't mean it like that. I can't remain being upset about the fact that he's not here anymore. I've got to kind of mark his life in a positive light, because that's how he's made me feel, and how I live my life today. I live my life vicariously, I suppose, through him. And everything I do, every decision I make, I think, is it the right decision? What would have John done? And that's how I've kind of lived my life, I suppose.
2: Final question. Bob first. We sit here a little over 6 years since John's passing, so how do you best remember your friend?
1: Oh, I think his kindness and his thoughtfulness. He was a good friend when you were in a crisis. He was there for you, and that's how I remember him. And also, like Jamie said, the humour. There was always humour with John, sometimes unintentional. I mean, he used to drink his coffee white, and I drink mine black. And he went up to the counter when I completely bamboozled the barista by saying, can I have a black and white coffee, please? You know, and then fell about laughing when he realised what he'd said. And those are the things I remember with John.
2: And Jamie, I'll leave the final word to you. It's just over 2.5 hours since we started this recording.
0: Yeah.
2: And one of the words that has been bandied around throughout the 2.5 hours is the word legacy. He was a friend, he was family to you, and he was a mentor. So again, 6 years on, how do you best remember John? And if it's not too difficult a question, what do you think the legacy of John Wills is or will be?
0: I think we've touched on it several times, where it's the thoughtfulness, it's the thought that goes into other people's well-being. And we talk a lot more about mental health and well-being and chatting to people, and that's kind of who John was and still is. And he taught me a lot, and it's that you don't know what you've got till it's gone phrase. I used that, I think, on my Music Was My First Love. And I think that regularly when I think, do you know what? John was a shoulder to cry on. John was a kind of a confidant in terms of if something hadn't quite gone right. And my mum was working nights. And I was like, I don't feel confident. Like, I love my mum, don't get me wrong, but there's certain things that I'm thinking, should I have done that? Who can I go to without being judged? John's there. That's who he is, and that's how I remember it. I remember him being, like, he was there during breakups. He was there when I met Steph, who I don't mention by name that often. But she deserves to be mentioned by name. He took me on holiday to New York. Like, he just did everything for other people. And I'm not saying he took me on holiday because I'm looking to be big-headed or anything like that. He did all this because he cared about other people, and he cared about, like, he used to go to Liverpool. He did that because he wanted to see the world. He wanted to explore, and that's what he wanted. He wanted to instill that in other people by going to London, Liverpool, New York with me. And he wanted to just be that person. That's how I remember him. I used to get really upset when I hear his name, and you know. But now, I want to remember him as I remember him, which was, as Bob touched on, funny, easygoing, would talk to anyone with a pulse, pretty much, and make sure that if there was a long line of people that had problems, and he had problems too, they all were seen before him. And that's how that's him in a nutshell. And I can't thank him enough.

You've been listening to a special edition of Hospital Radio Glamorgan's Music Was My First Love, where we've been remembering our friend and fellow volunteer, the much missed John Wilson.

0: Water is home to unseen threats. Threats that will take your breath away. Cold water and hidden currents catch out even the strongest swimmers. If you find yourself struggling in the water, remember, float to live. Tilt your head back with your ears submerged, relax, and try to control your breathing. Float to live is a life-saving message from the RNLI.
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2: Mae hi bron yn un ar ddeg o'r gloch.
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5: A new record high temperature has been set for June for the third day in a row. Santon Downham in Suffolk has recorded 37.3 degrees Celsius. The Met Office is warning of thunderstorms and flash floods as temperatures ease over the weekend. But Christian Hallahan from the West Country Water Park in Bristol says the heatwave's been good for business.
6: We've had unprecedented figures, absolutely brilliant, amazing. We've been full every single day. People have had a great time. It's gone phenomenally well.
5: A man who punched two female police officers at Manchester Airport has been jailed. 21-year-old Mohammed Fahir Almaz will serve 3.5 years after he broke the nose of PC Lydia Ward and knocked her colleague PC Ellie Cook to the ground during the attack. The number of people killed in two Venezuelan earthquakes has jumped to at least 920. 3,360 people have been injured. And the first fully solar-powered car has completed a drive from Land's End to John O'Groats. That's the latest from Radio News Hub. I'm David Hall.
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